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6: Nice weather to kick off the week. Tonight, mostly clear and rather chilly with lows around 50. But for Tuesday and Wednesday, partly to mostly sunny skies with unseasonably warm temperatures and highs topping out in the low to mid-80s. Then rain returns for Thursday and Friday. With your News Channel 20 Storm Team Forecast, I'm Chief Roger Cheryl Lemke.
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Big week ahead of us here at the station. We got the Silver Dome Awards happening on Wednesday evening, and it'll be my first time attending. Not for anything I've done myself, but I'll be there showing some support for my friends. 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
3: She's getting married this Friday, and she sent me and my other sister a Snapchat, and she said, you guys, I've been freaking out because the weather for next Friday said 56 degrees and raining. I paid an Etsy witch for a weather spell 2 hours ago, and now it says 67 and sunny.
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Now, that last one had a feature, but this next one stands alone all on its own. 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

Take Me Down from the Pretty Reckless on 92.7 WQLZ. We hung out with Cutter yesterday for Cutting Edge Countdown, where he always has big names stopping by, kind of like that last singer from the Pretty Reckless, Taylor Momsen. He had Jay Gordon from Orgy there yesterday, counting down the top 21 rock songs in the country. Thanks for hanging out. It was a great time. Tune in Sundays, 10 a.m. to noon. 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
7: Nice weather to kick off the week. Tonight, mostly clear and rather chilly with lows around 50. But for Tuesday and Wednesday, partly to mostly sunny skies with unseasonably warm temperatures and highs topping out in the low to mid 80s. Then rain returns for Thursday and Friday. With your News Channel 20 Storm Team 4.

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Help us celebrate 27 years of comedy with Donnie B's, featuring a special performance from Larry Smith at the Granary in Pleasant Plains. And a special guest, Clay Foley, is going to be joining him as well. 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And guess what? It won't be over for long. We'll be back for the 28th season in November. Donnie B's has always been a supporter of WQLZ and everything at Woodward Community Media. So shout out to Donnie B. Hope you get a great turnout, and we can't wait for some laughs.

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Some of these dogs out at Sangamon County Animal Control have been through hell and back, but you wouldn't know it by how sweet they are. Meet Sully, a handsome, fun lab mix, about 1 year old, and plenty of that young lab energy. He could use a little leash training, but sits nicely for treats and is looking for someone to be his best friend for long walks. Sully is available for foster and adoption at Sangamon County Animal Control Monday through Friday, 10:30 to 4:15, and Saturdays from 9 to 1. Let's make two worlds collide and hook you up with Sully. And since we're colliding stuff, here's Power Man 5000.

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R.I.P., a collaboration between Motionless and White and Skylar Grey here on 92.7 WQLZ. You don't have to say R.I.P. to the deals just yet. We've got some more Steal a Deal Spotlight deals coming up in the next break where you can save up to 50% at local businesses you love right here in Springfield. Stick around. I'll let you know how to steal a deal next.

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0: Dan from Soundgarden on your late night with Alexa until midnight on 92.7 WQLZ. And since I touched on the spotlight deals from Steal a Deal, there was a time that you could have grabbed two different ones, the back nine for some golf fun or Malibu Jacks for some fun out there. 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And remember to sign up for alerts so you're the first to know when new deals drop.
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7: Nice weather to kick off the week. Tonight, mostly clear and rather chilly with lows around 50. But for Tuesday and Wednesday, partly to mostly sunny skies with unseasonably warm temperatures and highs topping out in the low to mid 80s. Then rain returns for Thursday and Friday. With your News Channel 20 Storm Team forecast, I'm Chief Roger Cheryl Lemke.
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KG Elephant on 92.7 WQLZ called Beaches in Tennessee. Thank y'all for coming out and hanging out of the Darkness Walk this past weekend. It was a wonderful time. Thank you for having me back for a second year in a row to MC and help break the stigma around mental health while highlighting resources for suicide prevention in our community. 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That is something this community should be really proud of. You can learn more about the event and the work being done behind the scenes at AFSP.org. And thank you again for having me. 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

Although that was Mammoth with The End on 92.7 WQLZ, we're not nearing the end just yet. Alexi here, taking you through until midnight, having so much fun. I love my listeners. We always make it a great time, whether it's Monday or Friday. Who cares? It really is the little things, isn't it? Here's Bush.

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1: We learned about Etsy witches when a guy needed help getting job interviews, so he hired one as a lark. And now he's so busy interviewing, he wants them to tone back their spell. And then we learned we had an Etsy witch much closer to home.
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2: For what?
3: She's getting married this Friday, and she sent me and my other sister a Snapchat, and she said, you guys, I've been freaking out because the weather for next Friday said 56 degrees and raining. I paid an Etsy witch for a weather spell 2 hours ago, and now it says 67 and sunny.
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1: Die for you from Ashes, too new. 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

Freak on a Leash. It's Alex on 92.7 WQLZ with some corn. We're getting into that time of year for Halloween costumes. I've been thinking really hard about what I want to do, and I usually try to match costumes with my son, who wants to be Jason this year. So I guess I'm, what, being Jason's mom? I guess. Send me your Halloween costume ideas at 217-629-8200. 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
5: Nice weather to kick off the week. Tonight, mostly clear and rather chilly with lows around 50. But for Tuesday and Wednesday, partly to mostly sunny skies with unseasonably warm temperatures and highs topping out in the low to mid 80s. Then rain returns for Thursday and Friday. With your News Channel 20 Storm Team forecast, I'm Chief Roger Cheryl Lemke.
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We play all the new stuff, the old stuff, and all the stuff in between on the late night rock session. So I'm hanging out with you till midnight. Let's get it going back into the tunes with Almost Easy from Avenged Sevenfold.

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1: 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Now I've got my sweet tooth going. If you know me, you know I always got some sweets around me, usually some sour punch straws, probably a chocolate bar or some ice cream too. I like variety when it comes to my snacking. Switching up the mood, speaking of variety, you know, thought I had to. Just a little bit, though. Not too much. Just the right amount. Here's Incubus with Pardon Me.

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1: 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And now he's so busy interviewing, he wants them to tone back their spell.
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This next band was at the Stadium Smokehouse Bar and Grill this past July. 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Here's Saving Abel with Addicted. So

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6: Nice weather to kick off the week. Tonight, mostly clear and rather chilly with lows around 50. But for Tuesday and Wednesday, partly to mostly sunny skies with unseasonably warm temperatures and highs topping out in the low to mid 80s. Then rain returns for Thursday and Friday. With your News Channel 20 Storm Team forecast, I'm Chief Roger Cheryl Lemke.
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Evanescence with Tell Me When You've Had Enough. 92.7 WQLZ's Late Night Rock Session for Monday. Please don't tell me that just yet. Don't tell me you've had enough, because we've got a half hour, give or take a few minutes, left with each other. And I want to give you something from Dorothy. This one's called Mud. Turn it up.

We've lost all control with Seether on 92.7 WQLZ's Late Night Rock Session. Kind of like me with this fundraiser planning I've been doing. Yeah, we got one going on Friday. It's going to be our very first fashion show in Jacksonville. If you want details, find me at Alexa on Air and I'll get you the info. And back to the music. Here's Papa Roach with Scars.

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1: 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And now he's so busy interviewing, he wants them to tone back their spell. 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
3: She's getting married this Friday, and she sent me and my other sister a Snapchat, and she said, you guys, I've been freaking out because the weather for next Friday said 56 degrees and raining. I paid an Etsy witch for a weather spell 2 hours ago, and now it says 67 and sunny.
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0: Starless from A Perfect Circle wrapping up our night together. 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Alexa here signing out. I'll be back with you tomorrow for a Turn Up Tuesday on 92.7 WQLZ Late Night Rock Session. 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
1: We learned about Etsy witches when a guy needed help getting job interviews, so he hired one as a lark. And now he's so busy interviewing, he wants them to tone back their spell. And then we learned we had an Etsy witch much closer to home.
2: How does one find an Etsy witch?
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1: What do you mean it worked?
2: For what?
3: She's getting married this Friday, and she sent me and my other sister a Snapchat, and she said, you guys, I've been freaking out because the weather for next Friday said 56 degrees and raining. I paid an Etsy witch for a weather spell 2 hours ago, and now it says 67 and sunny.
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1: We learned about Etsy witches when a guy needed help getting job interviews, so he hired one as a lark. And now he's so busy interviewing, he wants them to tone back their spell.
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1: We learned about Etsy witches when a guy needed help getting job interviews, so he hired one as a lark. And now he's so busy interviewing, he wants them to tone back their spell. And then we learned we had an Etsy witch much closer to home.
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4: What do you mean it worked?
2: For what?
3: She's getting married this Friday, and she sent me and my other sister a Snapchat, and she said, you guys, I've been freaking out because the weather for next Friday said 56 degrees and raining. I paid an Etsy witch for a weather spell 2 hours ago, and now it says 67 and sunny.
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1: 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All right, what's the worst one-night stand? Now, I had two one-night stands in college. The thing is, I didn't think either of them were one-night stands, so I was the needy bitch the next week after, and that's when I decided, I don't think I'm right for one-night stands. Steve, ever have a one-night stand disaster?
2: Yes. I think it was last year or the year before I told this at our Q&A at one of our night shows.
1: Oh, you know it's good if that's where it comes up for the first time.
2: Yeah. Where there was a girl that kept meowing at me.
3: Oh, yeah.
2: Yeah. During the act, she kept going.
3: Oh.
1: Authentically.
2: Okay. Authentically.
1: Like, not right. Like to make you laugh. Like, because, you know.
2: No, it was authentic.
1: Let's see. 1-800-947-3979. This one. I call him Fish Boy now.
3: Oh, God.
1: I knew him from school. He flirted for a few weeks, and then one night I invited him over. We were making out, and when we were ready to go further, he proceeded to flop around on top of me like a fish that had just been caught into a boat. I thought maybe it was like a one-time thing, a little nervous. The first time can be a little awkward, right?
4: It can be.
1: Then we went for round two, and it was just as fish floppity.
2: So he just like...
1: After the second time... He proceeded to lie in bed with me and tell me all of the plot of The Human Centipede.
4: Oh, no.
3: There are so many red flags here.
4: Oh, my gosh. Yeah, do you want his number?
3: I think I love him. There have been times where I've had to stop and be like, what are you doing? We got to reset here. And
1: like to put some, not ground rules for like what allowed to do, but just do you know what you're doing like
3: right,
1: that?
3: Not ground rules, but are you enjoying this?
2: Are you okay?
3: Yeah.
2: Like are you having a seizure?
3: You're flopping, you're seizing, okay, you're so moving too fast, whatever it is. It's like, what are you doing here? Like, have you done this before? There was somebody who was a few years younger than me that I thought, have you done this often? And so I just stopped. I was like, hey, let's reset really quick. And
1: So you did it very carefully.
3: Yeah.
1: Did they then reset and do better?
3: I just got on top.
2: Oh my God. Okay. If I ever heard
4: you just lay there.
2: Hey, let's reset.
1: Don't you think, like, he probably already knows. He's probably not thinking, I look cool. Right?
4: Well, he probably was.
2: Check out my moves.
3: Honestly, he did kind of have the I'm doing this face. Okay. And I was like, we're not doing
1: worse.
3: This.
1: Yeah. I don't know what's worse. Thinking you're doing great and then hearing, hey, why don't we reset? Or wondering, I don't know if this is as good for her as it is for me. And then her saying, I think we should reset.
3: Yeah.
1: Oh. This one, I made the mistake a long time ago of having a one-night stand with a coworker. He humped like a rabbit.
3: See, that's not right. Like,
1: I
3: don't
1: quit
3: do
1: my
3: that.
1: Job to get away from
4: yeah.
1: him.
4: Ooh.
1: No one has ever heard a woman say, boy, I hope it's like a rabbit.
3: Unless you're referring to the brand.
5: Yes. Right.
3: Vibrates, turns, and doesn't talk.
5: I hope it's like my rabbit.
3: Yeah.
1: Very bad. You know? I wish I could say I sent you that up for that on purpose, but I did not. Let's see. We got to her place, and she let her dog lick her face and lips for 30 straight seconds.
4: Oh,
1: it grossed me out, but I was already there and horny.
2: Yeah.
1: We were in the middle of hooking up when I heard a commotion and another man's voice. It was her ex who still had a key and was still moving out of the apartment.
4: Oh, my God.
1: A fight ensued, and I was naked the entire time.
4: Oh, yikes.
2: Yeah, what do? You just lay there like, you good? Need me to intervene?
1: Right? And like to the dude, you're like, well, you're broken up, but still, sorry?
3: I'd feel so awkward if I went to somebody's house and their ex was still living there. I'd feel like you were using me.
1: Absolutely.
3: Even if you weren't, even if it was just like, no, you two have, you know, cut the cord. It's just like a waiting game because somebody needs a lease or whatever it might be. I would still feel like, why am I here?
4: Yeah. Mm-hmm. Yeah. I think the clothes would go back on. I'm going to let you guys sort this out and I'm going to just be somewhere else.
1: Worst one night stands, this one. I met a girl online for the express purpose of a hookup. I drove to her house excited. And when I got there, when she took her clothes off, everything smelled like chili cheese Fritos.
3: Oh.
1: And I couldn't get it up after that.
3: What's wrong?
6: Something smells really bad.
3: Fritos. That sounds delicious.
2: Well, I mean, in the right context.
4: In the right context, yes.
1: Literally.
3: They sell those.
4: Yeah. Yeah. Time and place matters, though, you know.
1: It does. Okay. This one from Tennessee. My worst one-night stand was with a girl in the back of a moving truck. We got going pretty good, and the dolly fell on her head, and we had to take her to the hospital in the moving truck. At least go up in grandma's attic where it's like a little cozy or something.
4: Yeah.
1: That's not hot. In the back of a...
2: Says you.
4: Yeah. I always kind of wanted to do it in the grandma's attic.
1: Really? Is that right?
4: Yeah.
5: I definitely didn't think you were saying attic.
4: Sorry to dash your hopes.
3: That could be bleeped out and taken out of context.
1: Oh, yeah.
3: Yep. I'm going to note that time. Thank you for that.
1: You know what? I think we should go to break and continue this so you can get that while it's fresh in your mind. More
4: you
1: of your terrible
4: get him too.
1: One night
4: he said it first.
1: Yeah, but I'm not
4: You're going to be in this promo.
1: I'm not gross like you. Back in a moment. It is the Free Beer and Hot Wings Show.

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1: 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What's your disastrous one-night stand?
2: We got this one on the app. I met a girl at a wedding, and we had some fun afterwards, but because I had never had a one-night stand before, mid-coitus, I asked her to be my girlfriend.
3: Oh, no.
2: She said yes because she didn't want me to stop. I never heard from her after that night.
4: Oh my!
5: Okay, you be my girlfriend.
1: I didn't do that, but I get the energy.
2: Mm-hmm.
1: Hooked up with my ex-boyfriend's best friend at a hotel, she writes. He couldn't get it up the entire night because he kept saying how wrong it felt. So we watched Edward Scissorhands half nude, didn't speak for months. But that's one of those where you have to be like, we don't have to stay, right? We got the hotel room.
2: I'm not wasting money.
4: No.
3: Yeah.
4: I mean, it's still nice to cuddle.
1: I went to go on top and accidentally fell off the bed and I broke my fall with my head. Had to get him to take me to the emergency room. And he asked if he could be my emergency contact.
4: That's amazing. Well, I mean, he's like, I did it very successfully once. So about forever.
1: 1-800-947-3979. My worst one night stand. I was 18, fresh out of high school. I hooked up with a girl. I hooked up with my high school principal.
3: Whoa.
1: Now it's my daughter's principal. I know he looks at me and remembers that I'm a big girl now. What is going on here?
4: I don't know. What a town you live in.
1: So you graduated high school, had a hookup with your principal. Mm-hmm. He's still there long enough that your daughter's. What if he bangs your daughter?
3: I mean, it wouldn't be out of the question.
4: Why not, man? He's open to it.
5: But what was the part about she's a big girl now?
1: If he recognizes her now that she's a big girl now, meaning like she's a mom now.
3: I assume,
1: not like someone who shops in Husky.
4: But she might be a big girl. I don't know.
1: Lane Bryant cover girl or whatever.
4: I don't know.
1: Yeah, one time, shopping for Christmas gifts for my then girlfriend. And I didn't know what Lane Bryant was. So I went in there and I'm like, oh, she always likes sweaters. I start looking. I go, yeah, I don't really know my girlfriend's size. I'm looking around. You know, sometimes you might look for someone who works there is about the same size.
3: Yeah.
1: And so I went up and they said, well, what's her height? What's her weight? And I told them. And the lady goes, honey, this is a store for ladies like me. And I didn't get it. This is a lot of this segment's about how naive I am.
4: You mean 35-year-olds? What?
1: And I was like, I think she saw me thinking, black ladies?
4: I mean, these look like regular sweaters.
1: Big girls, honey. And I went, oh! Thank you.
5: Honey.
1: Yeah. She laughed and laughed. I bet she's told a lot of people about me.
4: Yeah.
2: Probably.
5: My worst one-night stand, this on text from 570. My worst one-night stand, fresh out of high school, went to a nightclub, 18 and over. One of our super hot teachers was there, and she invited me over. Next thing I know, I woke up the next morning, and her boyfriend was the principal.
4: Okay, so she was dating the principal, but banged you.
1: Wow.
4: That would feel like a cool win.
5: Yeah, that's definitely a porno plot.
4: Yeah. Hot teacher.
5: Yeah, so hot for teacher, obviously.
4: And you know he was a real stuffed shirt. Am I right?
1: A real stuffed shirt.
4: Yeah, the hot teacher, she's dating the stuffed shirt.
5: Yeah.
4: But what she longs for is Billy from Stranger Things.
1: Ladies, I know you're both in situationships, relationships, but...
2: Yep, okay.
1: I know you're both involved, but when you hear this, I'm just warning you because I don't want you to get like... the vapors and like text and be like, oh, we're breaking up. I got to find this guy.
2: Okay.
1: I'm going to tell you one about a woman who hooked up with what's probably the perfect man. He made love like a malfunctioning jackhammer and would not stop laughing maniacally the whole time. I imagine Brad Pitt in Fight Club. You don't know where I've been. It was terrifying. Afterwards, he raved about how good he was at sex and how the only thing better than sex was Wendy's Baconators.
2: Stop. Okay, I have fallen asleep with a Baconator on my chest, and that was just as enjoyable.
5: They're pretty good.
2: As other things I've fallen asleep with.
4: On your chest.
2: On my chest.
1: Yeah. So this is a night drinking, yeah. I assume?
2: Mean, oh, yeah. I went to a Roger Waters concert.
1: Oh, you were like David Hasselhoff going, okay.
2: Yeah. Smirnoff had just come out with their like 100-proof blue bottle, and I don't remember Roger Waters building a wall of any kind. I just know I woke up and I was like, why does it smell like bacon and mayonnaise? And I looked on my chest. I was like, oh, this is unfortunate. I only ate like half of this.
1: It wasn't still good?
2: No. Well,
1: probably not in the position to eat it anymore. Your stomach was no longer a cooperative teammate.
2: No.
1: Adam joins us. Adam, what's your one night stand that went south?
6: I once woke up in a jacuzzi that was drained naked to this girl's teenage and 10-year-old daughters asking me if I wanted a blanket because I was shivering.
1: So you hook up with a woman. Did you know she had kids?
6: Yeah.
1: So you all get in the jacuzzi tub. She just drains it and goes to bed and says,
6: I guess
1: kids will find
6: them. She didn't want me to drown.
3: Well, that was nice of her. Yeah.
1: Did you take the blanket?
6: Oh, yeah.
1: Yeah, good choice. I don't know what else you do.
3: No,
1: thank
3: don't
1: you,
3: leave her anything. Just stay there naked in the empty hot tub.
1: Hey, you gals got any Pop-Tarts?
2: You think your mom's cooking breakfast?
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1: Authorities say a Kentucky officer ran the same two license plates 2,000 times. They belonged to the mother of his child. She had an order of protection against him. Now, he didn't hack anything. He typed in a plate, one of 120,000 cameras. The Washington Post found at least 50 more. Most were watching women. Audit logs show a police chief ran 600 searches on two plates, his exes and her teenage daughters. 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
1: People get attached to animals, and sometimes they get really integrated into their lives, and you know, you get times where you think, maybe that person's a little too into that. I'm sure that was the reaction for many, or at least some, when this guy was on the news in England in 1981. He's a raiser of ducks, I guess. It seems like this is not the first time he's done something like this. He has a deep duck knowledge.
2: Yeah, he looks a little like Tommy.
1: Or if James Hetfield from Metallica had been a little older and didn't join a band, just was a guy in England.
3: Yeah, who loved ducks.
1: Yeah. But yeah, he does look like Tommy, this might be you in a past life.
2: Or a future life.
1: Yeah. I don't know. Time is a flat circle, right?
3: Yeah.
1: All right. So this guy loves ducks.
4: The idea was to keep in more heat.
1: Okay. Let me just, I don't know if he ever actually repeats it. He is incubating the duck eggs or duck egg in his pants.
2: Okay. He's got to keep more heat.
1: Mm-hmm. He does.
2: The idea. Makes sense.
1: Yep.
4: The idea was to keep in more heat. That was the idea. I just be a little bit more careful on what I do. That's all I do it for.
5: Well, what happens when you go to bed? Do you remove the egg and place it somewhere warm?
4: No. My egg stays in my underpants.
3: What? in my underpants.
2: That is a risky move. I mean, it's weird, but also risky, because you could buy heat lamps.
1: Right.
2: Like, I mean, you don't have to do it this way.
1: For the whole day.
2: Yeah.
1: Not just for sleepy time.
2: Even when this was taken, which could have been yesterday or
1: 1981.
2: 40 years ago. Okay, it was 81, you said. They had heat lamps then. Mm-hmm. I'm positive.
1: Yeah.
5: Throughout the night.
4: Throughout the night, 24 hours a day, apart from bathing and visiting.

0: into the toilet.
1: Yeah, that would just be silly.
2: Yeah, you wouldn't want to keep a duck egg in your pants while you're in the shower.
3: And what does your wife think about it? She has to share the bed with you and the duck egg.
0: Yes.
2: He's married?
4: Isn't that shocking?
5: There is truly someone for everyone.
4: If I were still single, that would break my heart.
2: Yeah.
0: In the first instance, she was a little bit annoyed, but now she's seen the funny side.
6: Okay, she's quacking up about it.
2: She's, oh! She's given up, is what she's done.
5: She doesn't give a duck anymore.
6: No.
3: How long have you got to go now? About another 2 weeks?
0: About 2 weeks, yeah. Just less than 2 weeks, actually. A couple of days less.
2: It's weird to think that, of course, he has a duck egg in his pants right now talking to this guy on the news. Mm-hmm. Is a duck egg roughly the size of a chicken egg?
6: Yes.
1: I would assume so.
2: A little bigger?
6: Yeah. A little bigger, but about the same.
2: I don't know how you could possibly keep that in there and remain aware of it enough to keep it never from breaking.
6: I don't know. I mean, they're pretty strong, but Jesus, that's weird.
3: What about the actual day of hatching out? Now, you might be in the middle of a very deep sleep in the middle of the night.
0: Exactly, yeah.
6: But if it doesn't come out of the fly, like if all of a sudden just a beak and a little duck head comes out of his fly, that's the only way.
2: There's a pecker sticking out of your pecker zipper, but it's the wrong kind.
6: Yeah.
0: I mean, they do give you quite a bit of a warning. You can hear them knocking. You can see the shell starting to crack. And as soon as I see this, I shall...
3: You reckon that'll wake you up?
0: Well, like I say, it'll be... it could be maybe an hour or two. See, I keep looking at it regular. And as soon as I see signs of something happening, then if I want to go to bed, I'll stay up.
3: So you could have a night vigil waiting for this little duck to be born in the middle in the early hours.
0: Yeah, it could be. Yeah, I'll just have to keep my eye on it.
3: And how did you go on at work? I mean, you're a metal polisher.
2: So weird. Later, like, oh god, that's Dad's crotch duck.
6: Right. Yeah.
2: Are we eating Dad's crotch duck tonight?
3: How did you go on at work? I mean, you're a metal polisher. I know.
0: Yeah, I'm a metal polisher, but he doesn't get in my way at all, in whatsoever.
6: Well, yeah, I mean, he doesn't polish metal with his testicles, as far as I would guess, so I wouldn't think it would be too big of a problem.
0: I just have to tuck it further down. When I'm carrying my cylinder heads at the Jag, I just tuck it further down into my underpants, and there's no problem.
3: Well, I think we'd better take a look at the egg, Tom, to see if it's intact.
5: Crotch shot.
6: They're showing his crotch right now.
2: What if he gets an emotional boner because he loves his duck so much?
6: He might.
0: Fair enough.
3: Still feels quite comfortable down there, doesn't
0: he? Oh, yeah, yeah. No problem at all.
6: Okay, I mean...
3: Three pairs of underpants, of course, must ensure...
0: Yeah.
2: They're just showing two other ducks walking across his yard because they don't want to show this on the BBC.
5: Did you say he's wearing three pairs of underwear?
6: Yeah.
1: Keep that thing
2: warm.
1: Keep
2: the heat in.
6: Keep the heat in,
2: what a swampy British ass that is.
0: Helps to keep a bit of heat in.
2: It's insane.
3: It's a bunny egg, isn't it?
5: He just pulled an egg out of his body.
1: Imagine if he just takes a bite out of it.
5: It's hard boiled.
6: too warm.
1: Oh, no, that's me lunch. Let me reach down further.
0: It's the same as any other egg.
3: Any indication there that it's doing the right thing?
0: I don't know. I haven't got a clue. I'm not a Magnus Pike, you know.
1: I'm just a pervert.
2: Yeah. A really weird kind of pervert.
6: Yeah.
0: Or a farmer. I've never done this before.
1: Oh, man, he puts it like right in the front, too. I just assumed it would be off to the side.
2: Resting
1: a
2: on the twig. You'd think maybe it slides down by the berries.
6: It probably does. It's heavy, so it probably, slides, up under his clock weights.
1: It's like my third ball.
6: Yeah, probably.
2: That taint no place to be born a duck.
0: Really know if it's going to hatch at all.
6: That guy's in prison or dead, right?
2: Well, certainly dead.
1: I mean,
6: yeah.
1: Well, no, because this was 1981, so he's probably 20,
6: he's
1: 22.
6: He's 23.
2: Yeah, that's true.
1: He's like barely retired.
6: Yeah, he's just a kid there.
2: Back in a moment, it is the Free Beer and Hot Wing Show. 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Authorities say a Kentucky officer ran the same two license plates 2,000 times. They belonged to the mother of his child. She had an order of protection against him. Now, he didn't hack anything. He typed in a plate. One of 120,000 cameras. The Washington Post found at least 50 more. Most were watching women. Audit logs show a police chief ran 600 searches on two plates. His exes and her teenage daughters. Here's what nobody says.
6: A plate tells you what she drives. It doesn't tell you where she sleeps. That's a data broker. Home address, phone, relatives, everywhere she's lived. $2. 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
2: Authorities say a Kentucky officer ran the same two license plates 2,000 times. They belonged to the mother of his child. She had an order of protection against him. Now, he didn't hack anything. He typed in a plate. One of 120,000 cameras. The Washington Post found at least 50 more. Most were watching women. 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
1: 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What's the strangest or dumbest thing your boss at any job has ever wanted you to do?
2: Help him move.
3: After fuck nickels you found out of a fish.
2: Yeah. Oh, yeah. There's that.
4: That's
1: wind out of that one, yeah. No. Steve, what about you?
4: Not mock him when he showed up wearing Daisy Dukes.
1: That's Tony Armadillo?
4: Tony Balboni.
1: Tony Balboni.
2: Yeah, yeah.
4: Actually, my friend who is going to be at the show tomorrow night, my friend Doug, was with me when I got fired by Tony Balboni.
2: I cannot believe that is a Tony human Balboni name. I mean, that is like... That's like the pro wrestler name of the guy who gets beat up every week.
4: Uh-huh.
1: Yes.
2: Who goes into the ring wearing Daisy Duke shorts and doesn't understand why everyone's making fun of him.
1: Yep. Yeah. Tonight in the ring, Tony Balboni versus Steve Labardosi, actual wrestler. All right. Kelly, what about you?
3: On the last show I was on, they would do fake radio. So they would use actors a lot. And then they would do little like plants here and there on social media to get clicks and views. And they really wanted to pretend like there was this weird listener who was obsessed with me doing things like counting quarters or putting like mustard on a sandwich. So they're like, just record these and put them on social media and we'll call this listener Glenn. And it was listener Glenn, which was, I think, or listener Greg, maybe. I really don't know. One of those weird G names.
1: Yeah. No good name starts with a G.
3: I was like, okay, but y'all are actually making me do this and it's kind of weird. And then one of the guys on the show, one of the hosts was like, I'll pay you $20 every video you do. I was like, make it 50 and I'll do it. And so he paid me $50 to make these clickable videos and people really bought into it. And I would stack like 27 quarters and count in Spanish or something stupid like that.
1: Yeah.
3: And they would like, that was so weird.
1: And they were
3: like,
1: mad at Glenn.
3: Well, they would
1: or
3: just
1: they'd get
3: would
1: mad
3: say,
1: themselves.
3: We got another Glenn request or whatever, you know, and it would be like, put mustard on a sandwich and then rub the bread together sensually.
1: Weird.
3: And it was weird. And I did it.
1: Yeah.
3: Like, okay. Well, I got $50 each time and I did it like 5 or 6 times. So that was cool, but weird.
1: A fire department sergeant in his 40s has been suspended last week. He was suspended last week, that is.
2: Okay.
1: He was forcing his coworkers, his underlings, to play board games during work hours.
2: Hmm. You have to play board games with me?
1: Yeah.
2: Wow.
1: Mm-hmm.
2: Okay.
3: He's just lonely.
1: They weren't Settlers of Catan or Ticket to Ride or Scrabble or any of the ones you've heard of. There were 10 different types of board games, all that he had created himself on blank pieces of paper.
3: Aww.
2: Oh, my gosh. Okay. Oh,
1: no. One all staffer right estimated that they had played 14 different times, totaling 35 hours per person.
2: Okay. Jeez. So he's
1: there was
2: my
1: no
2: kids
1: betting
2: when
1: or
2: they
1: anything
2: were six coming up with games.
1: Yes. 9 workers who were there were also given written warnings, but not suspended. Not everyone was into it. In fact, the whole thing stopped when someone snitched. The boss said he thought it'd be good for communication. And now regrets his decision.
4: So he made up the games.
2: Yeah.
3: He just wanted his friends to try his games.
4: It's like when, didn't Adam Scott's character in Parks and Rec create?
3: Yeah. Cones of Dunshire.
4: Cones of Dunshire.
2: Yeah. And it ended up being a big hit.
1: Yes. It was when he was unemployed, right?
3: Yeah. He got into Claymation, Calzones, and Cones of Dunshire.
1: There'd be part of you that's like, hey, you guys, we're going to play a board game today. You'd be like, okay. That's different. It'd be fun. You know, nice change of pace.
4: We've done that before here.
1: Yeah.
4: We played that one game where you weren't tapping your piece as you moved it from one space to the next. You were sliding it.
1: Camel cup or camel up.
4: Camel up, whatever it was called.
2: But also that was an actual manufactured game.
1: Yes.
2: Like it's one thing to do. Yeah, I can see, okay, we don't have a lot going on. This will build a little bit of rapport amongst us. Let's play a game. Here's some, you know, Boggle or something easy, you know, whatever. Right. But I made up this game and you have to play it with me multiple times. And here's another game. That's weird.
3: The forcing people to do it is a problem. But just wanting your pals to play your new game. That sounds so sweet. I feel bad for him.
1: It seems like a pretty lonely existence for the old fire captain.
2: Yeah. They're not as pals, though. That's the problem.
3: But he thinks they are.
4: I want to know more about the game.
2: Yeah, is it good?
1: The 10 games.
2: Like, is it fun?
1: What if it's just like knockoff checkers?
2: It probably is.
1: And it's made with a pen. Like, you're right. Like, it's fun when your kids make board games because it's fun to see their creative process. But man, oh man. No one has ever said, but this needs to be made into a real game.
5: Well, and mine was always, when I would make my own games, it was just a different variation of Candyland or Chutes and Ladders or whatever. It was just, instead of candy, now it's Bratz shoes. I don't know.
1: Yeah, right? No 6-year-old is reinventing the board game industry anytime soon. I don't think.
2: Not usually, no.
1: Back in a moment. It is the Free Beer and Hot Wings Show. 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
2: 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I'm Free Beer, one of the hosts, and I need your help. I don't know that you're not going to be able to help me, but I don't understand it myself, and I saw it with my own eyes.
3: Okay.
2: A strange thing. On the way to Knoxville for Tennessee and Texas this weekend, we landed in Atlanta, and I had about 2 hours, so I went into the Sky Club to
3: Random.
2: Get some.
3: Do you know they have like 8 Sky Clubs there?
2: They're everywhere, and they keep everywhere. Adding more.
3: Yeah.
2: And they're all packed.
3: Yeah, and they're all different, aren't they?
2: Yes.
3: They all have their own little personality.
2: They do.
3: That's kind of cool.
4: Oh, yeah. Man, I'm like going to Epcot, but only for Delta cookies.
2: And now the food's different, so you might be like, oh, I don't want pork and beans or whatever.
3: Yeah.
2: I don't know what it was. It wasn't pork and beans.
5: I can't imagine they have pork and beans.
4: The pork and beans Sky Club.
2: Well, they did.
4: That's not as good as the quesadilla Sky Club.
2: Now, I will tell you, they did have a pork selection and some southern baked beans. It wasn't together.
5: Yeah.
2: It was much classier than I made it sound.
3: Yeah, that's what I saw in this guy's TikTok. He did a club crawl instead of a pub crawl.
2: Yeah.
3: And he went Club to Delta Sky Club through the Atlanta airport. And yeah, he had a delicious looking barbecue sandwich.
2: You can.
3: In one of them.
2: Yeah. You can. Yeah. You can eat. That's
3: anyways,
2: for sure.
3: Totally had to derail you so we can talk about food and cool clubs.
2: It. So I go to the restroom, and the restrooms in those Sky Clubs generally have someone in there, not like an attendant handing you napkins, but they're just someone there to make sure everything stays clean and there's all that, whatever. And I walk in and the attendant's kind of in the doorway. So you walk in and behind the stalls, I see what the attendant is kind of looking at. And there's a
3: hole in the wall.
2: No, there's a woman in there with a man.
3: Oh,
2: in the men's room.
5: Okay.
2: And
5: okay.
2: As I turn the corner, I hear him say, ma'am, you're not allowed to be in here. And they ignore him. And I thought, I don't know if they speak English. They've got 2 animal carriers, like suitcases. Around the ground. One didn't seem to have anything in it. I thought the other one had a cat or a small dog in it or a ferret. I don't know. And they're pulling stuff out of bags and moving stuff back and forth. And I don't know what had gone on before we came in, but it seemed like this was the first time that guy had noticed something weird was going on. I suspect he was out in the hallway and then someone came out and said, yeah, there's a woman in there right before I
5: was going to say, how did they get past him?
2: So I need to use one of the stalls. So I go up there full and where you would normally wait is where they're sitting having like a clothing fire drill or something. I don't know what they're doing.
4: All right. Okay.
2: And so then the guy walks over again. He goes, you can't be in here. They ignore him again. And they're just moving stuff back and forth and kind of muttering to each other. And then I hear them. No, they're actually speaking English. And I'm like, oh, okay. Well, because at first I thought, they don't understand. There's some cultural thing going on that I don't understand. And this guy's like, what am I supposed to do?
5: Right.
2: Now, bear in mind, at some point, like 2 of the stall doors open up and guys walk out and have that. God, there's a woman right here. One guy walked out like still zipping up. Like as guys are prone to do, like he's tucking in his shirt and zipping up his pants. Like, oh, God. So then the guy a third time, at least while I've been there, maybe more, says, hey, you all can't be in here. And the guy turns around and goes, hey, there's no family restroom. And then goes back like, well, obviously, if there's no family restroom, we both go into the women's.
5: Yeah.
2: And then. No one said anything. And then the guy goes, what do you want me to do? Go in the women's bathroom? And then some other guy goes, no, she could wait outside. And he goes, we're doing stuff. And then everybody just ignored them till they left.
4: That's so bizarre.
2: But I don't know what they were doing.
5: Did they have a child with them?
2: No child. Because at first I thought, well, maybe there's a child. That's what I thought I was going to see.
5: Yeah.
2: I thought there was going to be a child and like there was a big diaper thing or whatever.
5: Also, I find it hard to believe there's no family restroom anywhere near them.
2: Maybe not in the Sky Club, but there definitely are in the Atlanta airport.
5: Yeah, they're everywhere.
2: Yes.
4: Maybe that's somebody that just needs an assist for whatever they need to do in a weird way back there.
2: I mean, yeah, maybe. But they never actually went into I don't know what they were doing that needed the privacy of a bathroom. That's what I still don't understand.
3: Yeah, because if they had a small child that had you know, a diaper explosion or maybe a pet that like peed the crate or on their things. That's how I thought you were going there with that. Like, well, hey, the ferret got out and,
2: and
3: peed all over her clothes on the plane.
5: It's loose in the airport.
4: Oh, yeah. And well, she's about to see my ferret get out.
3: Yeah.
2: And if they had said that, I suspect everybody would have been like, all right, this is weird, but okay.
3: Yeah. Mm-hmm.
2: But instead, they just yelled at the poor attendant who's like, I don't know what to do, man. Yeah. This sucks.
4: Man, I would just do what I did in college when some girl would be in the men's bathroom there during bar night because the girl's bathroom was filled. I go, well, you see what you see. I didn't tell you to come in here.
2: Yeah. Like, that's kind of, it was, I mean, outside of a few shocked faces, it was business as usual.
4: Yeah, there. I mean, you know.
2: Late of this hour, Dumber Than the Show trivia. On the way next, you're in a relationship. It's good. But do you have a creepy behavior within that relationship that maybe you hide from your significant other? 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
1: 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Ever been in a good relationship where you know it's good and you're happy, but there also is something you do that's low-key or high-key creepy? You're like, yeah, they don't really need to know about that. Somebody asked that on Reddit, which then turned into a BuzzFeed list. Here's an example, because I think I would have needed an example on this one. Mm-hmm. I'd have been like, I don't know. I don't think so.
2: Because some people might do something that others would deem as creepy that they don't realize that other people would feel it that way.
1: Right? But a lot of these, you're going to say, oh, no, people would know that's creepy. Like this one. Before we were dating, he came over to my house for a party. The next morning when I was cleaning up, I licked his empty beer cans where his mouth had been.
3: Oh, okay. That is.
1: Oh, my God.
4: What's wrong with that?
3: Nothing,
1: like you can't, like, you could never really confess that to them, right? Like, if you were dating 3 years and you thought, I remember getting close to a proposal or whatever, and you're like, hey, by the way, before we were dating, I used to lick your beer cans from the night before just because your mouth had been there.
2: It was as close as I could get to kissing you.
4: That's so creepy.
2: I don't know how I would feel about that.
1: Could any of you turn that into something that's flattering for you? Like, mate, if that came up now, Josh was like, yeah, just really, I knew. Licked the glasses where your tongue had been.
4: Yeah,
1: no,
4: if you found out now,
1: there's no way.
4: Would that be a deal breaker at this point?
3: Yeah.
4: Really?
3: I don't know. Maybe. I think I'd have to be like, are you a witch? Is this some sort of spell?
1: Right? Yeah, were you conjuring?
3: Yeah.
5: I just keep picturing walking in the room and seeing somebody lick a beer can, because you might not even know that it's yours. So then it just looks like they lick beer cans, like, which is weird.
1: Yeah, you have a drinking. Yeah. I think you have a drinking problem.
5: Yeah, that visual is interesting. And then they look at you and say, I really like to lick your beer cans. I don't know that you're kissing my mouth ever again.
1: Mm-hmm.
5: I find it incredibly attractive and we get married. I'm in love forever.
2: Yeah. I have to admit, I would be less concerned if I found out they were licking it specifically because it was my beer can rather than they just randomly lick beer cans.
1: That's true. That's a good point.
2: I go, all right, you might be a little strange, but at least it's because you like me and not because you're gross.
5: Capitalize on it. Call my strange addictions. Say, hey, my lover just told me something. Bring the camera crew in. Make it a show.
1: Now we're on
5: TV. Go viral
1: TV.
5: On TikTok. Now we've made millions. I love you for sure.
6: Yeah. She loves that bottom inch of what's left in a beer can, which you know is most of spit.
2: Yeah.
6: But she's addicted.
1: Ugh.
5: Fingers crossed somebody put their cigarette out in this. Double whammy if it was in my boyfriend's mouth, too.
6: It's like a cereal prize box.
1: Yummy, yummy. This one. I had a huge crush on a guy, and while stalking his entire existence before we went on our first date, I stumbled across his mom's Facebook. 8 years prior, she posted her mother's tombstone and a photo of the funeral program. On the program, there was a nice photo of grandma and a mention of a super specific interest. On our first date later that week, I brought up how a cute, nice old lady in the bathroom named the same name as his grandmother just complimented me and chatted me up about how she had a birthday coming up soon, which was what the tombstone had told me about grandma. I described her as I saw her in the program, and he genuinely thought his grandmother's spirit had appeared to me.
4: Oh my God. What the hell?
1: Because how else would I know those things? I knew he was very family-oriented, and sure enough, he never let that go. He would tell everyone about it for years. Never told him it was a sham, even after we broke up.
4: Why would
1: That's
4: you
1: do that? That's a psychopath.
5: Yeah.
4: Yeah.
2: Yeah, I mean, I think it's very common. I think a lot of people do the old, you know, Facebook investigations and things, and might even find something and go, oh, okay, I'm going to bring that up.
4: Yeah.
2: But channeling the grandmother, like, one thing to go, oh, I'm going to bring something up that I knew her grandma liked and then that's going to make her feel good about it or whatever. But the idea that you would go so far as to make it seem like you had been visited by the grandma,
1: right?
2: Yeah, that's a different level. That's too much to keep up, too. Like, you know what I mean?
1: That is bonkers.
4: That is so weird.
2: But, you know, you got to experiment sometimes in life.
4: And I guess.
2: That's how you figure out what's worth it and what's not and what's a boundary and what isn't. You know, you got to make mistakes. But in that case, I guess it worked.
1: One time back when my husband and I were still dating, he had some x-rays done of most of his body. Long story short, it was pretty difficult to save any of the images off the janky CD-ROM at the time. But I was able to help him do it. That wasn't the creepy part. The creepy part is that I have kept them on purpose all this time, making sure that whenever I get a new computer, I transfer the files, and those always have a special place. Now it's been
4: X-rays? The X-ray files?
1: Now it's been 18 years and several computers. I still have the folder buried deep in my files. He's super attractive, and I find it beautiful and intimate to look inside him.
5: Oh my God.
1: Every few months or so, especially when he's traveling and I miss him, I dig up the images just to look inside. I know it's weird. It's also embarrassing. Some people have stashes of other types of images on their computer. Mine are just randomly safe for work medical images of my spouse.
4: That is weird.
2: Like, I could have bought that. I keep doing it because there's some sentimentality there because we had just started dating and I helped him with this project. And so it kind of brings back the memories of me helping him do something.
4: Yeah.
2: But otherwise, yeah, you'd think you would just look at like regular pictures of a person.
4: Right, not their insides.
2: I mean, you know, whatever.
1: 1-800-947-3979. More of this on the way. It is the Free Beer and Hot Wing Show. 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
3: Always.
1: For your boyfriend?
3: Yeah, always.
1: This woman writes, I collected clippings of his body hair from the bathroom after he shaved, mixed it with some of my own, and stuffed a small teddy bear with it and gave it to him for Christmas and said, it's our baby.
4: Oh, like a Build-A-Bear.
1: Gross. Oh, my God.
3: What in the Blair Witch Project? That's like when they kept finding those sticks. Wrapped in.
4: Yeah, in the little bundles.
1: Oh, yeah.
5: Art school. Whatever, voodoo lady.
1: She writes, art school did some weird S to my brain. I've stopped being so weird and creepy and innovative now.
5: Gosh.
1: So it sounds like that's a no.
4: Right? I don't know. It sounded like a maybe to me.
5: I just don't want to even touch hair that's no longer attached.
3: Exactly.
5: Let alone mix the hair and stuff a bear with it. Because you know those are going to start poking out, too. You know how hairs find ways into things and out of things?
3: Yeah. Like,
5: who wants that?
6: What if she made you a drain teddy bear and it was all your drain hair?
1: And it stunk.
4: Oh, and it's wet constantly.
5: It's always wet.
1: It comes with a note, just add water.
5: That never happened because girls never clean the drains.
6: No, I need Drano real bad right now. I'm taking a bath every time I shower.
1: Up to the ankles?
5: Yeah. An ankle bath. I hate it when that happens at a hotel. That's so gross.
1: Oh, it's worse there. This woman writes, he used to sleep through his alarm and asked me to call him to wake him up. At some point, I started to think, I'm not putting in enough effort. And he was being really cute, so I went over to wake him up in person one morning. I went in through the window and woke him up. He wasn't excited. He wasn't mad. It just was really, really awkward. I cringe every time I think about it. I bet he tells people about the unhinged girl who snuck into his house while he was sleeping now.
4: He does. Mm-hmm. He definitely does.
5: Probably.
4: And he should.
5: Probably.
4: And you should feel embarrassed.
5: But see, you know, that's one of those things you take it a step further because of movies or whatever. And you go, this is going to, and you play it out in your head and how excited and you're going to embrace and maybe have sex right on the spot.
3: We'll
5: Who knows?
3: Love.
1: Have you ever done anything like that, Hot Wings, where you're like, this sounded good on paper, but now it looks creepy.
4: Yeah, a little breaking and entering.
5: Probably 1,000 things. But no, I've never broken and entered because at this point I would be afraid. Like, you don't know who's got what. And I would be afraid that I'd get shot or something. Go, I didn't even know you owned a gun.
1: Right.
5: Like, I don't need that kind of trouble. So no, I would not do that. But I can't say that like early 20s me wouldn't have done that if the scenario had presented itself the right way.
1: Text from West Michigan. When my wife and I first started dating, she was saving my beard hairs in a jar.
5: That's so weird. I don't get that. Like saving hairs and clippings and fingernails.
1: Zombie Kisser 2K writes, I just love sniffing his underwear. Don't care. I wouldn't tell him because he gets weird about being a smelly dude, but I like to fool around with him before he showers because of the smell of his funk.
5: Oh, man.
1: See, brace yourself.
4: Yeah.
1: This woman writes, I know it's creepy, and I don't know why I like doing it, but I really do. I lick his eyes while he sleeps sometimes.
5: That doesn't wake him up.
4: I just imagine opening your eyes. There's a tongue in them.
6: Yeah, somebody already opened them for you to lick them.
5: They're chewing your eye boogers.
1: West Michigan writes, I helped my fiance cut her dreads a while back, and I kept them in a bag so that I could make some sort of Wookiee hippie dream catcher. She found them and threw them away on me.
3: I made you this dream catcher out of your hair. Terrifying.
5: In that person's defense, if anybody's going to like it, it's somebody who has dreads.
1: Know your audience, yeah.
5: Yeah.
1: This woman writes, I went through all of his photos and Google translated the comments that were left in his native tongue because I wanted to know if any girls had even flirted with him 10 years ago when he would have been 14 years old.
3: Oh, God. Something you do when you're bored and then it still just like eats away at you until finally you have to be like, who's Rosalita?
1: And now you look a fool.
3: Yeah. Mm-hmm.
1: I was so in love and found him so attractive that at the first opportunity when I finally got in his apartment, I wiped my face and body with his bath towel.
4: Oh,
1: that's like my dog rolling and stuff next to the walking path or whatever.
6: The worst was when I would shower and you'd be at like a family member's house or whatever and you use one of their towels. And you realize you grabbed the one that wasn't clean, so it smells like your grandpa. No offense.
4: A little damp.
6: And it's like, oh, God, this smells like grandpa. Wouldn't. I don't think I'd want to do that with one of my lovers either. I don't want to smell your damp body towel.
1: That is
5: no, not really. Not really.
1: One more. I linked his texts to my phone browser so I could read all of his texts as they came and went. On two occasions, I sent texts from my phone as him. He never caught on.
5: Wow. Man, that's one. I didn't know you could do that. And two, that's crazy.
1: Yeah, right.
4: What were the texts that you sent, too?
1: Right.
4: Were they just
5: like, I think you're the best.
4: But were they? Yeah. How did he not notice?
1: Right.
5: One, it's crossing a line, and two, you're dating a stupid person.
1: Lose-lose, really.
5: Yeah.
1: Lose-lose. Dumber Than the Show Trivia Revisited. That is next. 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
1: 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Time to play Dumber Than the Show trivia. Today's contestant is named Cheryl from Northeast Pennsylvania. Hi, Cheryl. How are you?
2: Hi, good morning. I'm fine. How are you guys?
1: Very good. You and Steve will be taking each other on. Steve's jackpot is $200. He's going to exit to the hallway. He will not be able to hear your turn or any of the questions or anything like that. You'll each have the same five questions from me. Whoever gets the most right wins. If there's a tie, low time is the deciding factor. And you can each pass on questions the first time around. Cheryl, does that all make sense?
2: It does. I've been listening to you guys for a while now, so I think I got it down pat.
1: Excellent. Were you listening to us before you had any grandchildren?
2: Oh, my God, yeah.
1: Okay.
2: I've been listening to you forever.
1: Okay. So. What about before you had any children?
2: No. My kids are 24 and 21. So.
1: Okay. So you started listening after you and your husband went all the way the first time.
2: Yeah.
3: Okay. I mean, it's possible one of them could have been conceived during the existence of this show.
1: Oh, yeah. Probably during Not Quite News when she got bored.
3: Yeah.
1: All right.
2: My husband's been listening for a long time, so.
1: Very good. We appreciate you both. Cheryl, let's play this game. You have a chance to win $200. Are you ready?
2: I am.
1: All right. Your turn on Dumber Than the Show trivia against Steve for $200 begins in 3, 2, 1. Who was born first? Jimmy Dean or James Dean?
2: James Dean.
1: Who keeps telling Captain Kirk that Earthlings are highly illogical?
2: I'll pass.
1: What gas makes up approximately 74% of the sun's mass?
2: Hydrogen.
1: What famous rapper was born Stanley Kirk Burrell in 1962?
2: Biggie.
1: Who?
2: Biggie.
1: Oh. Name the four U.S. states that start with W.
2: Washington, Wyoming, Wisconsin. Oh, I can't think of the other one. Pass for now.
1: Who keeps telling Captain Kirk and that the Earthlings are highly illogical?
2: Stop.
1: Name the four U.S. states that start with W.
2: Washington, Wyoming, Wisconsin. I'm drawing a blank. I can't think of this last one. Pass.
1: Time. I'm going to put you on hold, and I would expect that about a half second after that happens, you will say a swear because it will pop into your head, that last one.
3: Probably.
1: All right.
2: You are not wrong.
1: No, Cheryl, hold on. Right now, she is saying a grandma version of the F word, like fudgeroonie or something. Let's get Steve in here. Welcome back, Steve.
4: Thank you.
1: Are you ready to play?
4: Yes.
1: This is good timing because it's your turn. And we shall begin in 3, 2, 1. Who was born first, Jimmy Dean or James Dean?
4: James Dean.
1: Who keeps telling Captain Kirk that Earthlings are highly illogical?
4: Spock.
1: What gas makes up approximately 74% of the sun's mass?
4: Pass.
1: What famous rapper was born Stanley Kirk Burrell in 1962?
4: Pass.
1: Name the four U.S. states that start with W.
4: Washington, Wisconsin, Wyoming, and... Oh, boy. West Virginia.
1: What gas makes up approximately 74% of the sun's mass?
4: Is that oxygen?
1: What famous rapper was born Stanley?
4: Pass.
1: Time.
4: Yuck.
1: How'd it go? I think, never mind. I heard the previous statement you made when you addressed the press earlier. Let's welcome Cheryl back. Hi, Cheryl. Let's score this game. Who was born first, Jimmy Dean or James Dean? You both said James Dean. The answer is Jimmy Dean. Who keeps telling Captain Kirk that Earthlings are highly illogical? Steve said Spock. Cheryl said Spock. Both correct. It's Spock. Tied at 1. What gas makes up approximately 74% of the sun's mass? Steve said oxygen. Cheryl said hydrogen. It's hydrogen. Cheryl leads 2-1. What famous rapper was born Stanley Kirk Burrell in 1962? Steve passed, and then the second time passed again. Cheryl said Biggie. Those are both incorrect.
3: No, I don't know. I would have guessed Notorious B.I.G.
1: Number one gangster rapper of all time, M.C. Hammer.
5: Oh.
6: What is his name?
1: 2-1, Cheryl. Name the four U.S. states that start with a W. Steve said Wyoming, Washington, Wisconsin, and then struggled for a while. And then, like a lightning bolt out of a clear blue sky, said West Virginia. That is correct. If Cheryl gets it, Cheryl said Wyoming, Washington, Wisconsin. And then she paused. And then said, I don't know, pass. And then passed a second time. Yeah! Tied That's it to, so we go to clocks for the deciding factor.
3: Cheryl did it in a time of 1:22. Steve with a time of 54. Steve is the winner.
1: Cheryl.
2: Good job, Steve.
4: Nice job, Cheryl.
1: Here we go. We'll play again today. Hot Wings will ask the questions. You could win up to $1,100. Pretty sweet. Authorities say a Kentucky officer ran the same two license plates 2,000 times. They belonged to the mother of his child. She had an order of protection against him. They didn't hack anything. He typed in a plate. One of 120,000 cameras. The Washington Post found at least 50 more. Most were watching women. Audit logs show a police chief ran 600 searches on two plates. His exes and her teenage daughters. That's a lot of things. Here's what nobody says. A plate tells you what she drives. It doesn't tell you where she sleeps. 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
1: 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I'm Free Beer, Hot Wings, over there, roommates. Hi. In college, years ago, and working together ever since. Steve joined us in 2009, but we've known him since he was just a boy when he thought we were very old, and we were not.
2: Yeah. Mm-hmm.
1: And now we are. Kelly joined us in 2019 and started a pandemic.
3: That's
1: Maitland
3: right.
1: Off and on for a decade, and Tommy the last couple of years. We're glad you're all here, too. 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Let's start with this. NASCAR in Martinsville. Remember last week we played that fight. What was it? Ryan Blaney came running up.
4: I don't know. There was a guy with a big mustache.
1: And Carson Hocevar decided to punch first, answer questions later, and knocked his face off.
2: Mm-hmm.
1: Well, this was another
2: real
1: one.
2: Real good.
1: This time, dude's up at the hot dog stand, the famous Martinsville hot dog stand. And I don't know if this was in the Saturday race or the Sunday race. Not sure which one. But somebody came in hot, and there was a fight here, too.
5: Crew members and not necessarily drivers that were involved with that altercation with Corey Heim took a shot that looked like from a crew member down here by the hot dog stand. So I'm sure NASCAR will take a good look at that. But it happened right in front of the famous hot dog stand. Let's go to Blake McCandless, who has a little more insight as to what took place.
6: Yeah, guys, I was standing right there. Corey Heim was just walking back to his hauler right in front of the hot dog stand. Punches were thrown.
2: Wait, where was it?
1: Right in front of the...
4: I think it was at the hot dog stand.
1: Like, dude was just standing there, and then a crowd walked up, and the guy was like, uh-oh. I mean, I don't know what had precipitated it, like if the guy that got beat up. But as soon as everyone walked up, he took three steps back with the posture of, I'm about to get my ass kicked.
4: Yeah.
1: And he was right.
4: When I first saw that clip going around yesterday, I thought it said Corey Haim. It's like, Corey Haim?
1: I was like, what?
2: Not that guy was dead.
1: I definitely thought the same thing.
4: The 80s teen heartthrob?
2: Yeah. What a weird thing.
1: So a house in Florida was having some work done, and one of those massive construction cranes, you know, where it telescopes up really, really far.
2: Yeah. Oh, yeah.
1: Got a little top heavy. Ooh. And tipped over on the house.
2: Yikes.
1: But don't worry, because this is the sound it made after they brought in a second crane to lift the first one up.
7: We have to deconstruct what has taken place here to get it back to a safe situation. Methodically remove the pieces that have happened, cutting the secondary crane because of the damage to that crane, they won't be able to retract that. Once that has been removed, then they'll focus on the initial crane incident and uprighting that crane.
1: Oh, so no. To be clear, crane number two tipped over on the house trying to get crane number one off the house where it had tipped over.
3: And you know that had to happen to that one friend where things like that always happen to, you know, like they stepped off of something wrong and broke their leg like the day before their big soccer premiere,
4: yeah.
3: You know, that and that just was the trajectory of their life.
1: You're absolutely right.
4: So how's the house?
2: Well, they're on their fifth crane. And
1: Not as terminally damaged as one would think. It's
4: really,
1: you know, not a total loss. I don't think, you know, based on my reconstructing houses after crane attacks knowledge.
4: Mm-hmm. Oh, then let me ask you, Freebeer, how's the house?
1: It's fine.
2: All right.
1: You could still live near it.
2: Nothing a tarp won't fix.
1: You know how cute sea lions are?
2: Yeah, yeah. They're dogs of the water.
1: Yeah.
4: You got those little whiskers.
1: Very adorable.
2: Mm-hmm.
1: But this lady makes a great point. We sort of take them for granted because it attacked her.
8: I was like, what's happening? It was like a horror movie. The thing that was the most bizarre is it grabbed my hair that was in a bun. We're so used to seeing them, we get really comfortable with them. And I knew this wasn't really like normal.
1: Hmm. It's not normal.
4: It just kind of picked her, I guess.
1: It did.
2: Her head looked like a beach ball.
1: It just
2: couldn't help it.
1: This is the woman who's the world record holder for being the oldest Twitch streamer of Fortnite.
9: I walked into my teenage grandson's bedroom and just saw him playing what I now know, of course, of what I play is Fortnite. And that was the very first week that Epic had released it. And it was just really love at first sight.
1: 79 years old.
2: Thank goodness when she walked into her grandson's bedroom, he was playing Fortnite and not teaching her how to ruin socks.
1: Right?
4: She could be famous for a whole other reason.
2: Granny has a weird new hobby.
1: More on the way. 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
1: The Free Beer and Hot Wings Report. Let us get to this. Some people struggling to find jobs once they leave their current job, and they all of a sudden they like apply for a million jobs, and LinkedIn makes it so you can apply for so many so quickly. Like, I'll have five jobs by Tuesday.
2: Sure.
1: And then it proves to be really, really difficult for whatever reason. We all probably know somebody who's gone through that. So this guy came up with a plan. Hire an Etsy witch.
3: Okay.
4: Guys, the Etsy witch needs to chill. So it's been 5 days since I hired an Etsy witch to get me a job. And I'm going to ask her to just chill the reading because I have three more interviews. I just finished one interview and I'm like, great, only two more left. I just got three text messages. I now have three more interviews and that's great. I'm happy. But I'm a human being. I'm tired. I prepare for these, like, there's only so many iced coffees I can get per interview. But I might text my witch and just be like, could we cool it just for this week? Let's just maximize it to six interviews per 2 days. All the interviews want to meet with me today. And I'm just like, I don't have time because I have other job interviews. But I can't say that because that looks like I don't care about that job. And what's bizarre about this is I've had more interviews this week than I've had my entire unemployment phase for over a year. I'm dead ass. I have nine interviews this week. I have not had nine interviews over the span of a year and almost a half. So it's great. I'm happy, but let's spread the interviews out a little bit more.
1: You're complaining about your Etsy witch.
2: Yeah, wait. So how does one find an Etsy witch?
5: On Etsy. It's the website where you can buy crafts and things, but you can hire a witch to cast whatever kind of spells you need her to do. And it sounds insane, but my sister just hired an Etsy witch last week.
2: What?
5: And it worked.
2: Wait a minute.
1: What do you mean it worked?
2: For what?
5: She's getting married this Friday, and she sent me and my other sister a Snapchat. Her face is pure shock. And she said, you guys, I've been freaking out because the weather for next Friday said 56 degrees and raining. I paid an Etsy witch for a weather spell 2 hours ago, and now it says 67 and sunny.
3: How much did she pay for the Etsy witch?
5: I didn't ask.
1: You got to.
5: No matter.
1: We need to know.
3: Yeah.
5: If it works that fast, it's worth it. Whatever the price. The witches know what they're doing.
1: I did read that the Etsy witches all have to say for entertainment purposes only.
2: Well, say that. Yeah, I mean,
1: but that's exactly what a witch would say.
2: That Etsy witch should tell them that redheads shouldn't wear red shirts.
5: Listen, guys.
2: Too much red.
5: I saw Practical Magic 2, and I think I'm in my witch era. I'm going to start getting into witchcraft, and then soon that's going to be my side hustle is Etsy witching.
3: Honestly, as long as, like Freebeer said, you just say for entertainment purposes only.
2: You're the closest thing we have to Stevie Nicks, so it makes sense.
5: I'll take that.
1: I mean, so how does the Etsy witch prove to you that she did anything?
5: You'll see the results. You get nine interviews in a week. The weather changes in 2 hours.
1: So someone would pay you. You could go, okay, done, in an email, and then you've done nothing and picked up $20?
5: Probably.
1: Why don't we all become Etsy witches?
5: You could.
2: I mean, I don't know.
5: I don't think, the arbiters of the craft would be too happy with you.
2: Oh, no.
5: You might end up cursed for lying about spells.
2: She might need to hire the Etsy witch again because we're backsliding a little, Maitland. Now it's partly sunny and 62 for a high.
3: Right in the middle.
2: Yeah. She might have done it too early.
5: Maybe.
3: I'm sure she'll be working diligently all week long.
2: Probably. You know, an Etsy witch never sleeps.
3: Mm-hmm. So do you have to hire a local witch if you want local weather changes, or is she able to tap into the weather around the globe?
5: I think that weather witches are powerful beings.
3: So they can geo-target.
5: Yeah.
3: That's nice.
2: Okay. How does one choose the right Etsy witch, though? Like, I wouldn't even know how to do that.
3: Reviews.
5: Yeah.
3: How do you choose a restaurant? Read reviews.
2: Oh, I just wait for somebody else. I need a recommendation.
1: Yeah. That's a good point.
3: Yeah. So tomorrow, it's not out of the question for somebody to come into the studio in the morning and be like, hey, anyone have a good plumber or anyone know a good landscaper? Anyone got a good witch?
2: Oh, this is going to be great. If this is the next big thing, then you give us a few weeks and it'll be like, hey, how's it going? It's Free Beer and Hot Wings here for our favorite Etsy witch. Yeah.
3: Medusa.
2: It can be really hard to find it.
3: Mistress of the night.
2: There's so many Etsy witches. How does one choose? Well, let us help you out.
1: Medusa. I like it, honestly.
2: All right.
1: I think there's something to it.
3: Yeah.
1: All right. A bonus Free Beer and Hot Wings report focuses on the exciting world of college football next. And what a time it was. We got a player who had the game of his life, but he's going to be remembered not for his five sacks, but one very specific celebration when we all found out you're in trouble if you do that.
2: Oh.
1: We're getting to all of that next. It is the Free Beer and Hot Wings Show on 92.7 WQLZ, the rock station. Authorities say a Kentucky officer ran the same two license plates 2,000 times. They belonged to the mother of his child. She had an order of protection against him. Now, he didn't hack anything. He typed in a plate, one of 120,000 cameras. The Washington Post found at least 50 more. Most were watching women. Audit logs show a police chief ran 600 searches on two plates, his exes and her teenage daughter. Here's what nobody says.
2: A plate tells you what she drives. It doesn't tell you where she sleeps. That's a data broker. 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
13: Ideal early fall conditions will continue to be in the forecast for today. We'll have a high around 83 degrees this afternoon with partly cloudy to mostly sunny skies and a light breeze out of the south. We also don't expect any humidity to be a factor, so feel very comfortable. Overnight tonight, it'll fall down to the mid-60s with a few showers for early Wednesday morning. With News Channel 20 Storm Team Forecast, I'm meteorologist Matt Bednar.
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1: 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TikTok, Instagram, and Facebook at FBHW Show. So Saturday, number one, Texas visited Tennessee for the first time ever. There were so many shades of orange because Texas is burnt orange. Yeah. Tennessee is what I would call just Tennessee orange.
2: Bright orange.
1: Home Depot's got a heavy impact because of College Game Day being there. So you've got that. And then the president was there. So it was like playing Hughes and Hughes.
3: Oh, it was crazy. God. You're right. It would look like a Sherwin-Williams paint sample.
1: Mm-hmm. Now, I've been to two games before where President Trump was there. They were both at Alabama.
3: Do you think he's just a fan of yours? Do you think he tells his friends, like, I've seen Greg Daniels three times?
1: No, I do not. No, there's not even a way to yes and that. I've so not been seen by the president. So in the game itself, it started out each team scored on their first possession. It was a pretty good time. And then both teams went into just a slog. Both teams really struggled offensively, and defenses were dominating. But there's a guy for Texas that I saw play 2 years ago as a freshman, Colin Simmons. And when he played as a freshman, the first thing you thought when you saw him is, he is carved out of granite. Just physically looks different than other dudes that were freshmen. And now it's 2 years later and he's really good. Probably be a top 10 NFL pick, or certainly could be. So Saturday he had the game of his life. Five sacks. That's but one of them went intense. Really viral. This one was on a third down where Texas was going to force Tennessee to punt from basically their own goal line after he gets this sack. But listen to everything that happens here.
4: Brandon slammed down to the ground. Colin Simmons got him down for a second time.
5: Oh, my God.
3: Boy, that is just the classiest thing I've ever seen.
6: All right, a little bit more.
4: Watson contributed, and now a flag after the play. This may have been a taunting.
1: And Simmons immediately throws his hands in the air. I will tell you later in a press conference after the game, he said, I didn't know I couldn't do that. And then he apologized fully, and he said, I'm really embarrassed. It'll never

0: ever happen again. So he owns it, but I think he just thought, ha ha, funny joke.
1: Colin Simmons made the sack. The flag came out well after
2: now he's
1: that.
2: Getting yelled at by
3: I mean, it would have been a fourth down, and now they're going to get a first down.
4: Unsportsmanlike conduct. Defense, number one, was simulating using the restrooms.
0: Using the restroom.
5: Wow. Okay.
2: Oh, my God.
6: Do they normally explain it like that?
2: Well, they probably never had to explain that.
6: Normally, they would just say unsportsmanlike conduct, number whatever.
2: Yeah, or, so you have taunting.
6: 10-yard penalty or something.
0: I remember one time there was a guy who said, unsportsmanlike conduct, number 28. He was giving him the business.
6: Yeah, we were giving him the business.
2: One. Yeah, it was a great one.
0: So now Kirk Herbstreit and Chris Fowler, they'll see it on the replay.
4: It's a 15-yard penalty from the succeeding spot. Automatic
1: touchdown. Well, Kyle Wilson's description pretty much says it all.
3: See the entire defense. There's Watson. He finishes and watch the reaction by Simmons after the play. Just an absolute idiotic move by Colin Simmons doing that.
0: Dude has a long pretend penis.
2: Yeah, he does.
0: His hand that was holding the sprayer end was down like a foot.
5: No, that's muscle memory. He's got a big one.
2: Yeah, he doesn't. That's where his arm goes. He knows where his hand is.
0: I'd look like I was holding the joint next to my belly.
2: I would have been able to accurately say, I wasn't urinating. I was gardening. I was watering my flowers with a hose. Guys, do you think mine's down that far?
6: I think it's funny that they zoomed in and did a slow-mo replay of it.
0: While talking about how vulgar and gross it was. Yeah, like pick a lane, TV. Right?
3: By Colin Simmons doing that. We're supposed to be one of the leaders of this defense. And they got him in a 4th and 29. Going to get great field position. It's the 6th penalty on Texas.
1: Yeah, it's idiotic. He doesn't get much more vulgar either.
2: I mean, it could get a lot more vulgar than that. You do wonder what goes through these idiots' minds sometimes when they do stuff like that. Like, you've got him, like he said, 4th and 29, and then you go, I know, let me pretend like I'm Calvin and pee on a Ford logo right here on national television and also in front of 90,000 people.
0: A blunder.
2: Like, what is wrong with you?
0: The good thing is he had 3 sacks after that to get to the total of 5. Mm. Let's hear how national radio courtesy Compass Media Networks called this. this is Greg Daniels and Tiki Barber.
7: Out of the shotgun on 3rd and 13.
3: I know that guy.
7: Brandon back to pass. That pocket breaking down quickly again. Gets away from a sack and then tries to peel out of it. And again, turns blindsided directly into Colin Simmons, who flings him to the turf. Now a penalty flag flies well after the play. It's a loss of 16.
8: Loss of 16, but it looks like we're going to get an unsportsmanlike conduct penalty. Colin Simmons was right where he needed to be when Faison Brandon tried to spin out of that 2nd or 3rd. Sack attempt. You got a little excessive celebration afterwards.
7: Here's Kyle Olson with the announcement.
4: After the play, unsportsmanlike conduct. Defense, number one, for simulating using the restroom. It's a 15-yard penalty from the succeeding spot. Automatic first down. That is number one, sportsmanlike foul of the game.
7: You can't try to write your name even when there's no snow.
8: And I missed this one, but Colin Simmons was right where he needed to be.
7: Oh, yeah.
8: Yeah,
7: he went full zip and flip.
8: What is he doing?
7: That's a bonehead decision.
8: That is. He is now off the field. He's getting an earful from the defensive coaches over there for sure.
0: I wanted to do what we do so bad and start making all the puns. Like, I wanted to say, boy, when he gets to the sideline, he's going to find out you're in big trouble and do more like that. Boy, this is going to be a leaky defense the rest of the way.
6: I did zip and flip, though. Yeah. That was nice.
0: I happened to see it right on the replay where he did. He zipped, and then he motioned, flipping it out like an elephant trunk.
6: Yep. Boy, national radio.
2: Oh, man. I can see why Trump goes everywhere to see those dudes.
0: Yeah, me too. All right. On the way, booze and boredom. Terrible combination. One guy let it get him arrested. Or maybe he has been waiting for this for a long time. Your story's next as well. It is the Free Beer and Hot Wing Show. 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Coming up on 92.7 WQLZ, The Rock Station. 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
1: You ever mixed yourself up a cocktail of booze and boredom and then done something that, that got you in the news? That's what this fella did. He got on the news. A mix of booze and boredom and embarrassment.
2: Caught on camera. A naked man on an electric scooter riding around in the middle of the night happened in Midwest City. News 4's Paisley Porter is there tonight.
3: They have camera footage of him, like doorbell cam footage. There's a dude just out watering his lawn with no shirt on. And then you just see the blur go by because they have it blurred
1: out. Is that a dude or a kid out there with no shirt on? And it's after midnight. Why are you watering grass with a hose?
4: That's a kid.
3: Yeah, that is a kid. That
1: looks like a kid. What kind of life are you living, kid?
4: Also, this sounds like something from a movie. Oh, an electric scooter through Midwest City.
1: Mm-hmm. It does. Starring Hank Azaria.
4: Anytown, USA.
2: News 4's Paisley Porter is there tonight.
5: Imagine you're in your front yard when a naked man flies down the street on an electric scooter.
4: I always
6: That's
4: do.
6: Okay.
7: Awesome.
4: I do all the time.
7: I really hope my front door camera catches this. Say,
3: this seems like something that would happen in Kelly's neighborhood.
7: Absolutely. Oh,
4: definitely.
5: That's what one resident in this Midwest City neighborhood says she saw. Court documents allege 44-year-old Jason Wise was doing just that shortly after midnight, September 5th.
8: What the hell are you doing, bro?
5: A neighbor who was outside at the time, catching it on her security cameras.
7: Hell yeah, show it to us. Dang it, he's so blurred out.
5: Blink or you'll miss him as he zips down East Jarman Drive.
4: Yeah.
5: Less than
1: Make
5: half
1: a good pace.
7: Mm-hmm.
4: Yeah. Fast. I mean, those scooters are pretty quick.
5: Less than half a mile from Country Estates Elementary School.
4: Oh, no. Why do they have to? Oh, like that matters. It's the middle of the night, and he's a half a mile away.
1: And a weekend. There was a man nude in his own shower just two blocks away.
5: The homeowner saying he went up and down her street twice before being spotted by the police. When asked to stop, police say he took off on the scooter, then tried to hide. Wise was arrested, and when asked by police why he was naked.
8: Why are you naked? That's what's fun with
4: us.
8: Huh?
1: Things are going well if that's your response.
3: It just said they have captions. It just says unintelligible.
8: Bored. So you're running around naked?
9: No. Actually, I'm drunk.
1: It was like his brain said, tell a lie, and it came out. Sounded like Charles Manson when in that jailhouse interview.
4: Yeah.
1: And then his second one was bored. So you rode
5: the
1: naked.
5: Arrest warrant
1: no,
5: also
1: it's true. I'm drunk.
5: The arrest warrant also noting that Wise smelled like alcohol.
1: Oh, really?
5: In Midwest
1: what?
5: City. Paisley Porter, Oklahoma's News 4.
1: Did they have to hire a private investigator for that? He said he was drunk.
2: Wild night in Midwest City. Wise is now out of jail, expected to be in court next month to face charges for indecent exposure and obstruction.
1: Nailed it.
3: Like he had a good night, though.
1: It's very strange. All right, how did booze and boredom team up on you? This one, I'm 7 years sober now, but when I did drink, my late husband and I would walk to the bar, hang out, listen to music, and have fun. One night, we got home, and we weren't ready to stop listening to music, so I decided to sit in the car in the driveway and listen to music for a while. To my surprise, I woke up the next morning to knocking on the window and realized a cop asking me if I'm okay. A neighbor had called and said my vehicle had been running all night.
3: Oh, man.
1: He then said, why are your jeans in the yard? And I am clueless, but then realized quickly, I'm completely pantsless, humiliated, and telling him, yep, I'm okay, you can go now, wrapping my coat around my bottom half and running inside. Couldn't happen fast enough. That was the one and only time I thought, hey, the best place to listen to music is in my car.
3: Wow, I'm surprised you didn't get in trouble for that in some way, like a DUI
4: well,
3: or something.
4: You certainly can if the car's running.
3: If the keys are in the ignition.
4: Mm-hmm. Yeah.
3: Because I always remember hearing like, oh, if you're going to pass out in your car or something, lay in the back seat and don't put the keys in the ignition or something.
1: Yeah. Because
3: if the keys are in the ignition, then they can get you for drunk driving, even if you're just sitting there.
4: Which is a little stupid, but yes.
1: Good thing that you didn't get in trouble, though. This one, right after COVID restrictions loosened, my cousin, brother-in-law, and I reunited around a sizzling grill for what was supposed to be a low-key afternoon of steaks and drinks. Booze won that round, ambition spiraled, and the three of us somehow demolished and cooked 20 pounds of meat.
3: Whoa.
1: That glorious high-protein fever dream birthed Meatpocalypse, an annual tradition now 50 strong, featuring a day-long deluge of pure smoked and grilled protein. If you bring a veggie, you don't get to come back. Oh, yeah. It's gotten so big, Malort sponsored us this year.
7: Oh, my God.
4: What? Jesus. What the hell?
1: That is a win for booze and boredom.
3: Wait, so three people ate 20 pounds of meat?
4: That's insane.
3: Man.
4: That's crazy. Over 6 pounds apiece? My God.
7: My God, I would be so disgustingly full and swollen.
4: Yeah, I remember the first time I went to a Brazilian steakhouse, and I think I got meat poisoning.
1: Oh, yeah.
4: Because I was so sweaty, and I felt so bad.
1: We'll go around the room on the way. Next hour, you could win Dumber Than the Show trivia and win up to $1,100. 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
22: Ideal early fall conditions will continue to be in the forecast for today. We'll have a high around 83 degrees this afternoon with partly cloudy to mostly sunny skies and a light breeze out of the south. We also don't expect any humidity to be a factor, so feel very comfortable. Overnight tonight, it'll fall down to the mid-60s with a few showers for early Wednesday morning. With News Channel 20 Storm Team forecast, I'm meteorologist Matt Bednar.
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1: 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Next hour, Name That Tune. I'm Free Beer, one of the hosts. And Saturday, we did the game in Knoxville. And after the game, me and Albert, our engineer, my pal, we were going to go out to dinner, but we didn't feel like driving or going anywhere. And near the airport in Knoxville, it is the world headquarters of chain restaurants you thought were gone.
2: Okay. Oh, hell yeah, give it to us.
1: All right. TGI Fridays.
2: Okay.
1: Ruby Tuesday.
2: Oh, yep.
3: Oh. Is O'Charley's still there?
1: Shoney's. O'Charley's just closed.
3: Oh, man.
1: So the closest to our house was a Ruby Tuesday's.
4: Wow. You're right.
1: Or to our house, to the hotel.
4: Crazy that those are still there.
1: So we walk over and we walk in and it says, please wait to be seated. And we look at each other and think, well, this won't be a problem. There's no one here at 6 o'clock on a Saturday. There's like two tables. And a lady comes up, a younger woman, and she said, I need to let you know, we're not seating anyone now. Hmm? Okay. Well, okay. No problem. We're like, all right. And then I noticed that her eyes were, she was holding back tears. And I said, okay, it's no problem. And she said, our cook just left. We have no one to cook.
3: Oh,
1: and
3: no.
1: And so we don't have, there's nothing we can do. And we didn't ask, but she was so emotional about it. She goes, and now, like, how are we even, like, I'm not going to be able to pay my rent this month because I'm going to miss a shift. I normally on a Saturday night, I'll make a couple $100. And she's just venting and a tear starts rolling down her cheek.
2: Tell me you said something insensitive.
1: No, we bought sodas and left a $50 tip.
5: Aw.
6: Well, that's nice.
1: Felt really bad.
6: That
1: but
6: was nice of you.
1: I wanted the, I low-key wanted to know, like, so what happened? Yeah. Why the cook's just like, screw all of you! We did not get that. And we still felt good about, you know, trying to help out a little bit.
6: Was there just one cook?
1: I guess so.
6: I mean, normally there's at least three or four people back in the kitchen that are putting stuff together.
5: If you know how to run a microwave, surely you can cook at Ruby Tuesdays. Like, you right. could have gone back
4: I mean,
5: there
4: you would think so.
5: Heated something up.
6: I was really hoping
1: was a little surprised.
6: You were going to say that you and Albert put on some aprons and headed back
1: went
6: there.
1: Back to work.
4: Yeah, like it became a heroic story.
1: Honestly, that would have been really fun. Like, I wouldn't have been great at it, but we could have made the basics.
6: You didn't need to be great at it.
1: Yeah.
6: You just needed to be adequate.
1: That would have been fun. It would have been really fun.
6: Next time.
1: Yes.
6: Next time that happens.
1: The next time the cook quits, we'll be ready at whatever chain restaurant.
2: Good morning, I'm Kelly, and I am so shocked that Tommy nor Freebeer didn't see that I just blew egg chunks in the hallway.
1: What?
5: What?
2: No one in here noticed it. Okay.
6: Who's egg chunks?
4: Yeah, who's egg chunks? I was thinking the same thing.
2: So every single morning for breakfast, I have the same thing. I have hard-boiled eggs and a little...
4: Little poverty wieners.
2: Yeah, little poverty wieners. I'm blowing chunks and eating wieners. And I chop them up, I eat them, and I love it. It's great. It's an easy breakfast, whatever. One of those eggs, as soon as I put it into my mouth, started to dissolve. And it was a bad egg. It was a bad egg.
1: Whoa.
2: It was a real bad egg. And it happened as soon as I walked in here.
6: Yeah, I wondered why you immediately left.
2: Immediately. And then, of course, as I'm walking down the hallway, Tommy's walking in. And so when we greet each other for the first time today, because I hadn't seen him yet, and he goes, how you doing? And I was like, I'm about to blow egg chunks. But I had a full thing of dissolved eggs in my mouth.
4: Oh man, this is getting feeling. Hotter by the second.
2: That's my goal in life these days, hot wings, is just to tell you guys the sexiest stories.
4: Yeah,
2: it went everywhere, and Tommy just kept walking. So then I actually had to, like, discard these chunks of eggs from my mouth.
6: Probably a good idea.
2: Which I was like, do I do in the sink? No. And I couldn't make it to the bathroom without vomiting, so I just did it straight into the trash can.
1: Good move. That's fair.
2: And then I'm like, now I got to go pick up these chunks off the floor. And I'm like, this is embarrassing. Freebeer can definitely see this from where he sits. And then I heard, hour number three. And I was like, oh, thank God. Nobody's paying attention. flabbergasted. And then I cleaned my mind to hover over the trash can for a second. I'm still not entirely sure it's all gone.
1: Is that gonna?
2: No, I'm just gonna go right on the laptop. She's about to go anyway.
1: How long will that make you anxious when you grab your eggs like the next couple days?
2: I'm not eating the rest of those. I'm buying a new box. I've only got like 3 days worth of eggs left anyway, because that's when I know to go grocery shopping.
1: You can just get another box of boiled.
2: I don't feel great. Yeah, another box of boiled. I don't think I'm doing that anymore.
1: Mm-mm.
2: Back to apples.
5: Yeah, that's what that would turn me off from eggs for months. Uh-huh. And I didn't even have to bite into it. It dissolved as I.
1: La la la.
5: Anyway.
1: La la la.
2: It's over now.
4: Yeah, it's not supposed to act like an Alka-Seltzer tablet in your mouth.
2: Alka-Seltzer, new flavor, egg.
4: Did it start to foam a little?
2: I think so, kind of. Yeah. And even when it was in my hand, it was starting to like dissolve into my finger, and I thought I shouldn't eat this. And I did it anyway.
5: That
2: I shouldn't do that as often dissolved. As I do.
5: Was it dry?
2: No, it was mushy.
5: Ew.
2: It,
5: okay, I get it.
4: Ugh. Oh, a hard-boiled but wet egg.
2: Barf. I did. Okay, bye.
4: Oh, man.
6: Bye. You got a wet-boiled egg.
4: Oh. Steve, like imagine if some of those egg chunks had gone on your eyes.
2: I should have just stayed near. I should have chewed through
6: or
2: it.
6: Or my veins.
4: Or your veins.
1: Chewed through it.
2: And then just turned to Steve and ruined his day.
1: Back in a moment, it is the Free Bear and Outwig Show.

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2: Hi, I'm Maitland, and when Steve was chauffeuring Free Beer's stepson in the homecoming parade this weekend, I went to the parade, too. I was like, I want to see this, support the gang. I'm not doing anything tonight. Let's go.
3: You got your collective effervescence.
2: I did. And actually, Free Beer's wife, the entire time we're standing there, and Kayla would go, like, how you doing? Are you okay? And I thought she was asking just in general. And yeah. I turned, I was like, yeah, I'm good. Why? And she was like, and I go, oh, because I tell everybody I cry at parades. Yeah.
1: And I think she was excited.
2: There was like four different times where she would be like, how you doing? Are you okay? And I'd just be like, yeah, I'm good.
1: That's because she asking, doesn't know like, how to handle emotion.
2: Well, I thought she was asking like just how are things in my life.
1: Yeah.
2: And so I'd be like, yeah, why?
1: Yeah, oh. Quit trying to paint problems, lady.
2: Or at one point, like she was taking a video of the whole parade procession coming down the street. And I turn and I'm looking and she has her camera right in my face. And the only time I teared up a little bit was there was like six floats of cheerleaders. I don't know why there's so many cheerleaders in your community, Free Beer, and all ages. But there was one float that just had, they couldn't have been more than like 5 years old. Just all these little aww, girls just looking so happy being cheerleaders. It was the cutest thing ever. And yeah, the collective effervescence was very effervescing. but it was funny because when we were hanging out where all the floats were staged before the parade started, it felt so weird because I was like, I bet if I just started walking through here, a teacher would be like, hey, did you get your homework done? Like thinking I'm a student.
1: Yeah.
2: And so it was just funny, though, realizing I am 15 years older than these kids. Mm-hmm. And just being able to see them, I think you were talking about it, Free Beer, like times really haven't changed all that much from when you were in high school. When I was in high school, like you can still look. There was a gaggle of kids that ran by and I was like, man, they run like robotics kids and they turn around and their t-shirt says like robotics team. And I was like, I knew it. Those
3: checks
2: are robotics
3: out.
2: Kids.
3: Checks out.
2: Or even like the theater kids. They looked like theater kids. The soccer kids. You were like, I know all of these people. But I don't.
1: I've said this a couple times. It hurt my heart a lot to not be able to be there, to be gone for work. And you all going and showing out and being supportive, when, even if you weren't there, it meant a lot. Kayla's family all there and seeing the videos from Gage and everything else. It was awesome.
3: Yeah.
1: I was super proud of him.
3: I wasn't the stepdad, but I was the dad who stepped up.
1: You were. That's what you need. You know what they say. Get you one that stays. And Steve stayed the whole time.
3: It takes a village, Free Beer.
1: Yeah. It does take a village. And I got a village. It made me super happy.
4: I would have gone, but I haven't been allowed on school property since.
1: I understand.
3: That'll be lifted soon enough.
4: Yeah, I think 2030 or something like that. I got a few more years. I'll talk to my parole officer.
5: It's ready to stay off those scooters a half a mile from schools in the middle of the night.
4: Look, Old School is a super popular movie. Everyone was going streaking.
3: Going streaking.
4: I didn't know we had to cut through the elementary school to get to the bar.
5: Yeah, who knew? good morning. I'm Hot Wings with a hot take.
1: Oh, hot, hot, hot, hot, hot, hot, hot, hot, hot, hot.
5: There are many sad moments in life. But one of the saddest moments in life, because, you know, like you can kind of pretend like you're not really aging because it's a slow happening event. But when you haven't seen somebody in a really long time, like when you realize that a rock star that you really liked when you were a kid has turned old and looks like a skinny Dr. Phil.
1: Uh-oh.
5: That's a really humbling, sad moment. Like what happened to me last night when I saw Krist Novoselic from
1: Nirvana.
5: Yeah. When they were receiving an award for like lifetime achievement or whatever. I mean, Dave Grohl looks pretty old, but he's been prominent the whole time, so you've sort of seen him age progressively, yeah. So it's not a shock.
1: He looks appropriately old because of that.
5: But seeing Krist Novoselic speaking, and he's very tall, and he's dressed really well, like he doesn't, you know, I mean, you're used to seeing those guys look kind of shabby. Even Dave Grohl, you know he's wearing like a $10,000 leather jacket.
1: Yeah.
5: But it's still a leather jacket.
1: Right.
5: You know what I mean? And he's still wearing black jeans. But Novoselic is up there wearing a nice black suit. And he has glasses on. And he's half bald. Mm-hmm. And I go, he looks like a guy who does your taxes.
1: Yeah.
5: And I go, this this hurts because I remember when they hit the scene and I was like a freshman in college and I don't know, they're not that much older
1: than me.
5: They're
1: the epitome of grunge.
5: And I go, oh no, this is the worst.
1: Do you think that Novoselic maybe aged more rapidly because that guitar hit him in the face so hard when he threw it in the air at whatever concert that was? Remember that?
3: Oh, yeah.
1: They were celebrating on stage and they hit the big note and he flung it in the air and it came back down at a million miles an hour and smashed his face in.
5: Yeah. I think that's what knocked the middle of his hair out.
1: I bet. Probably a damage
5: Probably.
1: The Free Bear and Hot Wings report is on the way. Giannis Antetokounmpo took his talents to South Beach in the offseason. He was traded to the Miami Heat. And he's learning about iguanas in real time and not liking it very much at all. That's coming up next in the report. It is the Free Beer and Hot Wing Show.
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11: Ideal early fall conditions will continue to be in the forecast for today. We'll be high around 83 degrees this afternoon with partly cloudy to mostly sunny skies and a light breeze out of the south. We also don't expect any humidity to be a factor, so feel very comfortable. Overnight tonight, it'll fall down to the mid-60s with a few showers for early Wednesday morning. With News Channel 20 Storm Team Forecast, I'm meteorologist Matt Bednar.
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1: We'll find a contestant for Dumber Than the Show Trivia where you could win up to $1,100 today. We'll have that contestant around and ready to roll at the end of this segment. So if you want to play, be ready. Let's go to the Free Beer and Hot Wings Report. Now, there's a murder trial going on. It involves a former contestant on American Idol. Now, I don't know how far he went.
2: Okay.
1: But this story is one of those. It's the kind of story that draws a lot of attention because the details are juicy and it has that connection to pop culture. It's a horrible story. I mean, it starts with the fact that this guy's wife is dead. And it seems like at his hands. Okay. All right. So here's what's going on. Let me find, I need to give you the full background. Caleb Flynn is on trial for murdering his wife. Now, that is not remotely funny at all. He was a contestant, a real singer on American Idol back in 2013 when he was a music pastor and talked about how much he loved his wife. Now, fast forward, his wife ended up being killed and he is on trial for it. And one of the people that's involved is his 24-year-old girlfriend. So significant age difference, 16 years. Okay. And they have text messages, both of them, talking about how they wish she'd die. And him saying, yeah, that kind of thing.
3: Okay, so this was so you said his 24-year-old girlfriend. So they were together when she died.
1: Yeah.
3: When his wife was
1: killed. Yeah.
3: Okay. This isn't like a new relationship.
1: Or, when he allegedly killed her.
3: Yeah. Got it.
1: Not looking good.
3: Okay.
1: But so this is an AI love song that he had made for the 24-year-old girlfriend. And they played it in court as part of the evidence.
3: Oh, boy.
1: But apparently everybody who's heard it, it's so cheesy and corny that people in the gallery, like the people in attendance, were holding back laughter. Here's how it sounds.

0: I was really hoping the hook would be like, and then we killed my wife together. Oh,
1: God. I never thought of making an AI song to tell my wife that the age difference doesn't matter, but now it sounds like a terrible idea.
2: Yeah.
0: You should send that to her.
1: I'm going to not do that.
2: Or it comes out.
1: Yeah. I'm going to not do that.
0: So is he going to be found guilty?
1: It sure seems like. I mean, who knows? I'm not in the courtroom. I'm not hearing the testimony. You know, I always think of the Casey Anthony trial. We were all sure she'd go to prison.
2: Yeah.
1: But if you're not in the jury and you don't hear everything that goes in, you miss the reasonable doubt sometimes. So, you know.
2: Yeah.
1: Courts are weird. But it sure seems like he's going to jail. Mm-hmm. Like the evidence, you know, that they are releasing doesn't look good. I mean, when you have text saying, I would kill her for you, that's a bad sign.
3: Yeah, you should
0: and
3: just
0: then she died?
3: Yeah, if you're not a person who actually, like, literally means that, you should not ever say that.
1: Mm-hmm.
0: Yeah.
1: And if you mean
3: you definitely
1: it,
3: shouldn't write it.
1: Probably shouldn't say
0: it. Yeah, I mean, don't text it. What are you doing?
3: Yeah, mm-hmm. Yeah, don't. That's not a thing to joke about ever, because, you know, you never know how things can go.
1: Giannis Antetokounmpo took his talents to South Beach in the offseason. He was traded
3: To
1: the Miami Heat. And he's learning about iguanas in real time and not liking it very much at all. That's coming up next in the report. It is the Free Beer and Hot Wings Show. On 92.7 WQLZ, the rock station. 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
1: 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Hi, Tony. How are you?
4: Hey, good morning. How are you?
1: Very, very good. Tony, you have a chance to win up to $1,100. You can now listen to this. I'm going to make you a big offer here at the beginning. You can play me for $100, right? Think of the joy.
4: Well,
1: or you can play Steve for $200, Kelly for $300, or Mate for $1,100. Who do you want to play?
4: I'm going to have to go for the money.
1: So me? No. Maitland.
4: Well,
1: you and Maitland
4: maybe one day.
1: Okay. You and Maitland will have the same five questions from Hot Wings. Whomever gets the most right wins. If there is a tie, low time is the deciding factor. Your maximum time for either of you is 90 seconds, and you both have the right to pass on the first time around on any of the questions, and Hot Wings will come back to them. Mate won't hear your turn. She's isolated from the room. Any questions, Tony?
4: Nope, I'm good.
3: All right, Tony, you sure you have no other questions?
4: I'm as ready as I'm going to be.
3: Fantastic. Then your time on Dumber Than the Show trivia begins in 3, 2, 1. What is the name of the boundary around a black hole beyond which nothing can escape?
4: Pass.
3: What does the dipstick measure in a vehicle?
4: Oil level.
3: What is composer Mozart's first name?
4: Pass.
3: What is the actual model name of the DeLorean used in the Back to the Future movies?
4: EMC.
3: What is the name of the song in which Olivia Rodrigo sings about driving?
4: Oh, I don't know. Drive All Night.
3: What is the name of the boundary around a black hole beyond which nothing can escape?
4: Dark Matter.
3: And what is composer Mozart's first name?
4: Pass.
3: Time. Tony, how do you think you did?
4: Probably pretty bad, but we're here.
3: All right, we're going to put you on hold, Tony, and wave Maitland back on in here so she can have her opportunity. Hello, Maitland. Welcome back into the room.
2: Oh, thank you.
3: How was your time out in the hallway?
2: It was nice.
3: Oh, very good. Tony was asked the questions. He's on hold now. Now I'm going to ask you the same questions.
2: Perfect.
3: Maitland, your time on Dumber Than the Show trivia begins in 3, 2, 1. What is the name of the boundary around a black hole beyond which nothing can escape?
2: A vacuum?
3: What does the dipstick measure in a vehicle?
2: The oil levels.
3: What is composer Mozart's first name?
2: Wolfgang.
3: What is the actual model name of the DeLorean used in the Back to the Future movies?
2: Double pass.
3: What is the name of the song in which Olivia Rodrigo sings about driving?
2: Driver's license.
3: Time. How do you think you did, Maitland?
2: Okay. I think the DeLorean one's going to drive me nuts. But...
3: okay. I'm going to bring Tony back in to score this game. Tony, all welcome right. back.
4: Thank you.
3: Okay. Question number one. What is the name of the boundary around a black hole beyond which nothing can escape? Tony passed, came back, and said dark matter. Maitland said vacuum. Neither of those is correct.
1: Is it the event horizon?
3: It's the event horizon.
2: Oh.
1: Thank you, Interstellar.
3: Tied at zero. What does the dipstick measure in a vehicle? Tony said the oil level. Maitland said oil levels. It's the oil level. That is correct. Or we would have also said the condition of the oil as well.
2: Huh.
3: Tied at one. Question number three. What was composer Mozart's first name? Tony passed and then passed again. Maitland fairly quickly said Wolfgang. Wolfgang Amadeus Mozart. Question number four. What is the actual model name of the DeLorean used in the Back to the Future movies? Tony said DMC. Maitland said... double pass. Tony, you were close, but it's the DMC 12. DMC 12. All right, Maitland leads 2-1. Question number five. What is the name of the song in which Olivia Rodrigo sings about driving? Tony thought about it for a minute, said, I don't know, Drive All Night. Maitland fairly quickly said, driver's license. The answer is driver's license. Maitland wins, takes this one 3-1.
4: Well done.
2: Nice try, Tony.
4: Thank you so much. I had a blast.
3: Thanks, Tony.
1: Tony, thanks for playing. Appreciate it. Have a great day.
4: Appreciate it. Thanks, guys.
1: Maitland. Maitland remains formidable. That's 11 straight wins for Mate the Great.
3: Yeah.
1: Name that tune at the top of the hour. It's about love. Football is back, and Prize Picks is their best offer yet. 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You might be thinking, but Freebear, I need some help. Who should I pick? Mm-hmm. Jahmyr Gibbs? That's a good start.
3: Yeah.
1: He seems to be really good at football, if you haven't noticed, but there's a lot of other greats, too.
3: Boy, you're not kidding. And you know what? Time is running out. 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
3: Good morning.
1: Steve is here.
3: Hello.
1: Kelly is here.
2: Morning.
1: Maitland is here.
2: Morning.
1: Tommy behind the glass.
16: Hey.
1: Time for a round of Name That Tune.
2: Yes, it is time for Name That Tune. And this week's theme is love.
17: Love.
3: Hello.
2: I've got tunes for you to name and clues that'll go along with them. If you've never played Name That Tune before, I read the clue first. And if the show members know the tune based on the clue, they buzz in with their names. Their names are their buzzers. Test your buzzers,
3: Steve,
2: please.
3: Steve, Hot Wings.
2: Fantastic buzzers again today. If you don't know the tune If you don't know the tune by the time I'm done reading the clue, then I play the tune for you, and you get another chance to buzz in with your buzzers. Try them again.
16: Got it.
2: Fantastic. Is everybody ready for tune and clue number one?
3: Yeah.
2: Ready? Oh, good. Me too. This tune was featured in the 1999 teen comedy American Pie. It comes on when Oz, played by Chris Klein, joins the high school jazz choir to get closer to Heather. The two awkwardly sing a duet of this song.
3: I haven't seen that in a while.
2: Here is your tune. Number one.

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0: How Sweet It Is by Smokey Robinson and the Miracles.
1: No, if nobody else is going to get it.
2: I don't know the artist.
1: It is How Sweet It Is, in parentheses, To Be Loved By You, by Marvin Gaye.
2: Oh, that's embarrassing.
1: All right, we move along to tune and clue number two. This tune is also the title of a 1994 movie starring Andy Garcia and Meg Ryan. It's about a man struggling to cope with his wife's alcoholism. Free beer.
2: When a man loves a woman, Michael Bolton?
1: No.
0: Hot wings.
1: Hot wings.
0: When a man loves a woman, Percy Sledge.
3: When a man
2: This is the so much better version, but I thought based on timing, they did the crappy one.
0: I would have thought so too, actually.
2: What a great song.
1: So beautiful.
3: For a good thing he's found.
1: All right, we're going country with Tune and Clue number three. In this song, this country star crosses his heart and promises to give all he's got to give to make his lover's dreams come true. Free beer.
2: George Strait, I Cross My Heart.

0: Sweet and simple little song.
1: It is. A love as true
0: as mine. It is time for Tuna Clue number 4. This band's lead singer wrote the lyrics to this song about her boyfriend, Angus Andrew. This tune is the ultimate "you are always on my mind" type of song. The lead singer once said, "Unfortunately, there is never enough humor in the feeling of missing someone, and this song just indulges in that sad emotion." She later revealed that the tears she sheds in the music video for this tune were very real, as Andrew was supposed to show up for the shoot, but was very late. Here's your tune, number 4. Maitland.
2: Is it the Yeah Yeah Yeahs Maps?
0: That's right.
1: What? They don't love you like I love you.
0: And now it is time for Tune and Clue number 5.
1: Okay.
0: In this tune, the man has so much honey, the bees envy him. He's got a sweeter song than the birds in the trees. And he doesn't need money or fortune or fame. Free beer.
1: My Girl, The Temptations.

0: And now we move on to tune and clue number 6. The New Jersey Mass Choir was brought in to sing the backing vocals for this song, becoming the first gospel choir to appear on the number one pop hit. The band's lead singer knew he wanted a choir on the song and found the New Jersey Mass Choir through a bit of serendipity. They had the same lawyer. And according to the lead singer, the choir's first attempt to sing their part in the studio didn't really have the magic. So they all gathered around in a circle, said the Lord's Prayer, and then nailed it on the next take. Here's your tune, number 6.
1: This mountain,
2: Steve.
0: Steve.
3: It's Foreigner. I want to know what love is.

0: right, we move along to tune and clue number 8. It was no accident when this country singer found this love, his lover. He knows someone had a hand in it long before the two lovers ever knew. He just can't believe she's in his life, and he feels like heaven's smiling down on him as he looks at his lover tonight. Here's your tune number 8.
1: I tip my hand.
0: Oh.
2: Free beer.
0: I meant to start it here.
2: Free beer.
0: Free beer.
2: Tracy Byrd, Keeper of the Stars.
0: Yep.
1: I tip my hand to the Keeper.
2: CD 536, cut 22.
3: Man, this is a song I've forgotten about. I haven't heard this in a long time. Maybe not since we worked at CEN.
2: This is not as sexy as Watermelon Crawl.
0: No.
3: No.
1: When he joined these two hearts.
0: All right, it's time for Tune and Clue number 9. Young listeners may know this song from the long-running eHarmony commercials, where it was used to suggest that using the service will bring forth a love that will last a lifetime. Here's your tune number 9.
2: Free beer.
0: Free beer.
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0: Everlasting Love by the Staples Singers.
1: No. Okay. Is anybody else going to get it? I'll let Free Beer go one more time if not.
2: Mm-mm. Everlasting Love, Aretha Franklin?
1: No. Nah. This is Natalie Cole. This will be an Everlasting Love.
3: 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This will be the first time anyone.
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1: $1,000 Minute of Mayhem comes up in the next segment. We'll get a contestant at the end of this one in about 12 minutes. Right now, round two, Name That Tune.
2: It is time for round two of Name That Tune. And if you are just tuning in, this week's theme is love. Is everybody ready for Tune and Clue number 10? This tune is this band's lead singer's response after he found out his wife, Denise, had been cheating on him before they were married. Instead of leaving her, though, he decides that he would keep on loving her no matter what.
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0: right, we continue along with tune and clue number 11. In this song, this guy's lady has what he wants, but it might be hard to handle. He actually compares her love to a flame that burns the candle, but the candle feeds the flame.
1: Free beer.
0: Free beer.
1: The Black Crowes, Hard to Handle.
0: No, I shouldn't have pushed space bar there. The clue continues. He's got a full stock of thoughts and dreams that scatter, but his lover pulls them all together. How? Well, he can't really explain. Here's your tune, number 11.
1: Free beer.

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1: Yes, ma'am.
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0: This song topped the country charts for 4 weeks in early 1994 and then became a smash hit, a global pop smash for the R&B group All For One, where it stays.
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0: Hot wings.
3: I swear, John Michael Montgomery.
4: You'll only cry those happy tears. And though I'll make mistakes.
3: That was the first of two songs they stole from John Michael Montgomery.
0: Yeah.
1: What was the other one?
3: I Can Love You Like That.
1: Oh, yeah.
4: By the moon and the stars in the sky.
5: No Grundy County Auction.
1: No. I would love to have heard All For One do that.
3: That would have been amazing.
0: All right, we continue along with Tune and Clue number 13. This tune was performed by Leah Michelle and Corey, how do you say his last
5: name? Monteith.
0: Monteith, in the first season finale of Glee, along with several other tunes from this band in that final episode. And the week after the transmission of the episode, download sales of the Glee versions were sufficient enough. Maitland.
5: Journey, Don't Stop Believin'?
0: Right band.
3: Hot
5: Dang
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0: Song. 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
0: No. The download sales of the Glee version were sufficient to return the song to the top 40 of the Hot 100. 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
0: That's right.
5: Oh.

0: All right, it is the final tune and final clue of this round of Name That Tune, Love Edition. This song is based on the Ronettes' 1963 hit, Be My Baby, and even features their lead singer, Ronnie Spector, on the chorus performing her famous line,
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0: That's right.

0: It was right there in plain sight the whole time.
1: Who did you guys think Ronnie was?
0: Yeah.
1: This whole time. Just some random lady named Ronnie.
2: I don't know.
1: You gotta listen to Ronnie.
2: I don't question Eddie Money.
0: Right?
1: You shouldn't.
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0: Here's your News Channel 20 Storm Team forecast.
6: Ideal early fall conditions will continue to be in the forecast for today. We'll have a high around 83 degrees this afternoon with partly cloudy to mostly sunny skies and a light breeze out of the south. We also don't expect any humidity to be a factor, so feel very comfortable. Overnight tonight, it'll fall down to the mid-60s with a few showers for early Wednesday morning. With News Channel 20 Storm Team forecast, I'm meteorologist Matt Bednar.
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1: One more thing at the end of the hour. Now this.
2: All right.
1: Hello, Josh in Wisconsin. How are you?
3: Good. How are you guys doing?
1: Very good. What's the most exciting thing to happen to you this weekend?
3: Brewers.
1: Brewers?
3: We'll go with that.
1: So yeah. Are you normally a Packers guy, and this part of the year has been for Packers, but this is now the eggs are all in the Brewers basket, right?
3: Yeah, we're not holding out too much for the Packers this year unless they fix the floor.
1: It is a strange thing they've got going on there. Let's see if you can win $1,000 today. You got to get all 10 of these questions right, Josh, before the buzzer sounds. If you can do it, you'll be a winner. You can pass on questions, and we'll come back to it, but obviously that uses up more of the very precious time. Do you have any questions?
3: Nope, should be all set.
1: Your last answer has to be out before the buzzer sounds. Your turn on the $1,000 Minute of Mayhem begins in 3, 2, 1. What is the main ingredient in a traditional Cuban sandwich?
3: Pork.
1: What do you call a polygon with three sides?
3: Pass.
1: Who played Tony Soprano in The Sopranos?
3: Pass.
1: What kind of animal is Sonic?
3: A hedgehog.
1: According to Fountains of Wayne, whose mom has it going on?
3: Stacy's mom.
1: What does the F stand for in John F. Kennedy?
3: Franklin.
1: What yard line must a football team drive to reach the red zone?
3: 20-yard line.
1: Who discovered penicillin?
3: Einstein.
1: On a medical diploma, what does DDS stand for?
3: Pass.
1: What U.S. state is home to the most bald eagles?
3: Minnesota.
1: What do you call a polygon with three sides? Okay. Let's score this game. Goes fast, doesn't it, Josh?
3: Yep.
1: What is the main ingredient in a traditional Cuban sandwich?
4: Josh said pork, then pulled pork.
1: We would have accepted pork or pulled pork. That is correct. You have achieved one.
4: Yeah.
1: What do you call a polygon with three sides?
4: Josh passed.
1: Maitland?
5: Is it a triangle?
1: Yes. Feels a little tricky.
3: Yep.
4: Three sides, man.
1: Who played?
4: I can't figure it out.
1: Josh, for you, like, I've never heard this in my life.
4: A polygon. Three-sided polygon. Yep.
1: If it was the other way around, I don't know that I'd have gotten it either. I'm like, I don't know. I know a triangle, but what's a polygon with three sides? All right. Number three, who played Tony Soprano on The Sopranos?
4: Josh Patton.

0: podcast. Steve?
1: James Gandolfini.
0: James Gandolfini. What kind of animal is Sonic?
2: Josh said a hedgehog.
0: Correct. According to Fountains of Wayne, whose mom has it going on?
2: Josh said Stacy's mom.
0: That's correct. What does the F stand for in John F. Kennedy?
2: Josh said Franklin.
0: Wrong, Maitland.
3: Frederick.
0: No, Stephen.
1: Fitzgerald.
0: Fitzgerald. Oh. What yard line must a football team drive to reach the red zone?
2: Josh said the 20-yard line.
0: Correct. Who discovered penicillin?
2: Josh said Einstein.
0: No. Steve.
1: Marie Curie?
0: No. Maitland.
3: Dr. Penicillin?
0: No, not Dr. Penicillin.
3: Name it after himself?
0: It's Alexander Fleming.
1: Fleming.
4: I was remember because of phlegm. Oh, spelled tricky. Different, but yeah. It's what sticks in my head.
0: On a medical diploma, what does DDS stand for?
2: Josh passed.
0: Anybody?
3: Doctor of Dentistry?
0: Nope.
4: Close.
1: Doctor of Dental Studies?
0: Oh, close, you've got sir. One word wrong.
3: Oh, it's dental science.
0: No, still one word wrong.
3: Dental stuff.
0: No.
2: What can they do in your mouth?
1: A dentist of doctor studies.
3: Surgery?
0: Doctor of dental?
3: Surgery.
0: Yes.
2: Yes.
1: Oh, really?
0: Which U.S. state's home to the most bald eagles?
2: Josh said Minnesota.
0: Wrong.
1: Alaska.
0: Correct. How many did Josh get?
2: Josh got four.
0: Four, Josh. Four.
5: All right. Thanks, guys.
0: Thanks, Josh. All right. He got four. We'll try it again tomorrow. You don't want clogged gutters. But you also don't really want to go up and clean them out, because that sucks, too.
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1: What do we learn in just a moment? First, one more thing takes us to the broadcast booth for the Minnesota Twins. Over the weekend, their announcers were talking about a program and some of the stuff that had been going on. You'll see it's a very serious topic, and they worked in a baseball meme about Nick Castellanos, and you'll understand why.
2: Audra, so many times throughout this year, you've shared these great moments between Twins players and fans, and many of them have involved Cody Clemens. It was a family earlier in the year, a fan with terminal cancer who really wanted to meet Cody Clemens, and you helped assist that connection. So we showcase these players and all they do on the field, the stats, the big swings, the home runs. But the impact that these guys can have on the game and on this fan base is much larger than that. Swing and a drive by Castellanos, and Berger just hit a home run to center. And now it's a 6-1 Texas lead.
1: It's a batter named Jake Berger, but he says swing and a drive by Castellanos because he realizes it's happened to him.
3: Yeah, he just had it happen. That's amazing.
4: I just like the awkward silence.
2: Anyway.
1: What did we learn? Tommy, what did you learn?
5: Yeah, it's around the early 2000s were dominated by overbite rock.
1: Maitland, what did you learn?
6: I learned hairs always find ways into things and out of things.
1: Steve, what did you learn?
4: I learned Maitland is the closest we have to Stevie Nicks.
1: Proud of that, right?
6: I am.
1: Kelly, what did you learn?
7: I learned the collective effervescence was very effervescing.
1: Hot Wings, what did you learn?
3: I learned that hard-boiled eggs are not meant to melt in your mouth.
6: No, it's not a Cadbury.
1: Nope. That is all for today. It is the Free Beer and Hot Wings Show.
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3: Ideal early fall conditions will continue to be in the forecast for today. We'll have a high around 83 degrees this afternoon with partly cloudy to mostly sunny skies and a light breeze out of the south. We also don't expect any humidity to be a factor, so feel very comfortable. Overnight tonight, it'll fall down to the mid-60s with a few showers for early Wednesday morning. With News Channel 20 Storm Team Forecast, I'm meteorologist Matt Bednar.
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0: Five Finger Death Punch on 92.7 WQLZ, The Rock Station. Good Tuesday morning to you. It is Kyle. Bummed to see that when I woke up that Mr. Belding, Dennis Haskins, from the TV show Saved by the Bell, dying overnight at the age of 75. Was always seemed like just a good dude. And from reading just some of the tributes to him, he was just that. He was pretty much like the principal to everybody. So Dennis Haskins, Mr. Belding, RIP 75. Got Tool and Papa Roach coming up right now. 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
1: Can't drink, can't drug, can't drown them away. 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
20: Sunny today, highs of 83, mostly cloudy tonight. Could see some overnight showers with a low of 64, mostly cloudy on Wednesday and Thursday. Could see some showers off and on, highs of 85, and then Friday, mostly cloudy, cooler though, highs of only 70.
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1: Yeah, here we go for the 100th time. 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

Lincoln Park on 92.7 WQLZ, the rock station. Their Unshattered documentary will be hitting theaters tomorrow all across the United States. Now, I'm looking online, and it says that it's going to be playing at RAMC 8, which is over on the, off of Dirksen, and then it says it's going to be playing at 12 over on the west side, but I cannot find tickets. So I will do a little bit more research and see if that it's actually going to be playing in Springfield. 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

Pretty Reckless on 92.7 WQLZ, the rock station. They had to drop out of opening up for AC/DC earlier this month. And, of course, the Foo Fighters stepped in to fill that role. The Foo Fighters also going to be stepping in to fill in for the Pretty Reckless later on this week when the when AC/DC plays out in New Jersey. Some other scheduling conflicts came up. So Foo Fighters going to be stepping in for a second time opening up for AC/DC. Nothing like seeing AC/DC, of course, but also seeing the Foo Fighters open up for them. It's Mammoth, The Spell, 92.7 WQLZ.

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12: Gonna be sunny today, highs of 83, mostly cloudy tonight, could see some overnight showers with a low of 64, mostly cloudy tomorrow and Thursday, could see some showers off and on, highs of 85, then closing out the week on Friday, mostly cloudy, cooler temps though, highs of only 70.
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last one from the Foo Fighters window, 92.7 WQLZ, the Rock Station, in case you missed it just a few moments ago. Told you about how Foo Fighters going to be opening up for AC/DC once more later on this week. Pretty Reckless having some scheduling conflicts, also because AC/DC had to move their show in New Jersey back a day due to the nor'easter that they're getting on the East Coast. So Foo Fighters going to be stepping in once again, opening up for AC/DC later on this week. POD Alive. It's 92.7 WQLZ. Everybody.

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This is Cold. 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
1: 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And now he's so busy interviewing, he wants them to tone back their spell. And then we learned we had an Etsy witch much closer to home.
2: How does one find an Etsy witch?
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2: Wait a minute. What do you mean it worked? For what?
3: She's getting married this Friday, and she sent me and my other sister a Snapchat, and she said, you guys, I've been freaking out because the weather for next Friday said 56 degrees and raining. I paid an Etsy witch for a weather spell 2 hours ago, and now it says 67 and sunny.
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P. Roach on 92.7 WQLZ, the rock station. Earlier, Perfect Circle announced that they're going to be going out on the road in 2027. They also dropped a brand new track called For Whom It May Concern. They'll be out on the road most of 2027. They'll come through St. Louis on May 17th. The Cult will be their primary support. And of course, Mayor James Keenan will provide some support up in Canada with his other group, Pussifer. Get all the details, WQLZ.com. 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It's called Starless.

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Good morning to you. It is Kyle, inching ever closer to that Headbangers Lunch coming up at noon today. We'll also get to Mandatory Metallica just after 12:30. Right now, Black Label Society. It's Name and Blood on QLZ.

90s Live right here on 92.7 WQLZ, the rock station. Hello there, it is Kyle and Skillet. We're going to be celebrating 20 years of the album Comatose down in St. Louis on October 14th. Escape the Fate going to be on that show, as well as these guys. It's Autumn Kings, Gone, Gone, Gone. It's QLZ.

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8: Sunny today, highs of 83, mostly cloudy tonight, could see some overnight showers, lows of 64, mostly cloudy tomorrow and Thursday with highs of 85, could see some showers likely both of those days, and then closing out the week on Friday with mostly cloudy skies, cooler temps, highs of 70.
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Funeral Portrait going to be opening up for 3 Days Grace as well as I Prevail. 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We got Velvet Revolver, Alice in Chains, brand new rock from Ninth Key coming up right now. Finger 11, Paralyzer on QLZ.

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My name is Kyle, a song that's very heavily influenced by mental health and the importance of talking about that. We just want to say thanks again to everyone who came out to the Out of the Darkness walk this past Saturday out at UIS. $35,000 and more raised for the American Foundation for Suicide Prevention.

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20: Sunny today, highs of 83, mostly cloudy tonight. Could see a few overnight showers, lows of 64, mostly cloudy on Wednesday and Thursday. Showers likely, highs of 85. Cooler temps come in to close out the week, mostly cloudy on Friday. Cooler, 70, gonna be the high.
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0: Godsmack, straight out of line on the Headbangers Lunch, 92.7 WQLZ. The Rock Station inside the Headbangers Lunch. 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

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My name is Kyle. We are inside of the Headbangers Lunch. 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
1: 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And then we learned we had an Etsy witch much closer to home.
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2: For what?
3: She's getting married this Friday, and she sent me and my other sister a Snapchat, and she said, you guys, I've been freaking out because the weather for next Friday said 56 degrees and raining. I paid an Etsy witch for a weather spell 2 hours ago, and now it says 67 and sunny.
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Avatar are going to be opening up for Metallica as well as Limp Bizkit when those bands go out on the road in 2027. 92.7 WQLZ, The Rock Station. What's going on? It is Kyle. Metallica announced that, last week that they're going to be playing on the 50-yard line across North America. Closest they get to us will be Indianapolis and Lucas Oil Stadium, June 5th, 2027. Architects, everything ends. It's on QLZ.

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2: Sunny out there today, highs of 83, mostly cloudy tonight. Could see some overnight showers into tomorrow morning with a low of 64, mostly cloudy. Tomorrow and Thursday, showers likely both days, highs of 85, cooling off on Friday with highs of only 70.
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Papa Roach is the main band on that, and a bunch of other bands, close to 80 different bands performing on Shiprocked. It is sold out, but you can't get on the waiting list because, of course, staterooms always open up right before the ship leaves for sale. 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
1: 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Brad Arnold, lead singer of Three Doors Down, would have been 48 years old. Of course, he passed away earlier this year after a battle with kidney cancer. So Brad Arnold, we posted those over on our socials at 927 WQLZ. Here's Three Doors Down right now with Loser.

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Disturbed, down with the sickness on 92.7 WQLZ, of course, Disturbed from Chicago. And hey, the Bears did it last night. Kudos to Ben Johnson and Case Keenum playing out of his mind. Third string quarterback, and the Bears get a victory over the Philadelphia Eagles and bounce back after that miserable loss against Minnesota. Here's Muse, QLZ.

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1: 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Harrowing story, considering the situation at hand. This woman says she was attacked by someone, and then they bit her on the head, kind of like a zombie. Let's keep an eye on that, shall we? Put a pin in that one. Let's not revisit it. It's pretty reckless, kills it.

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14: We're in the midst of a dry spell, but that's about to change. Tonight, partly cloudy with a stray sprinkle or two and lows around 64. For Wednesday, a mix of sun and clouds with an isolated shower and highs around 84. But for Thursday and Friday, expect widespread showers and scattered storms. With your News Channel 20 Storm Team forecast, I'm Chief Rogers, Cheryl Lemke.
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From Ashes Anew on 92.7 WQLZ, and we are just a few days away from Metallica debuting their residency at the Sphere. They're already out there in Vegas. In fact, James Hetfield was at the Punk Rock Museum, which is very cool. Here is Metallica. It's QLZ.

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Today is the last day of Fat Bear Week. 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
2: For what?
3: She's getting married this Friday, and she sent me and my other sister a Snapchat, and she said, you guys, I've been freaking out because the weather for next Friday said 56 degrees and raining. I paid an Etsy witch for a weather spell 2 hours ago, and now it says 67 and sunny.
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you do what they told you. 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

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And once again, our sincerest thanks to all who showed up at the Out of the Darkness Walk this past weekend. $35,000 raised for such an amazing cause, going to help so many people. 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
1: 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If you're a sports fan, a lot going on today. All right, especially if you're a Chicago sports fan, because you got the White Sox in the playoffs, you got the Cubs in the playoffs, and then if you're a hockey fan, you got hockey season opening tonight, Blackhawks playing in Las Vegas, so a lot to cover. 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

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They had the Bowling for Ronnie James Dio thing that they've been doing ever since his passing. That happened a couple weeks ago. It's cool. You can kind of bowl with rock and roll stars. Here's Avatar. They're just as bad as you are. QLZ.

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21: We're in the midst of a dry spell, but that's about to change. Tonight, partly cloudy with a stray sprinkle or two and lows around 64. For Wednesday, a mix of sun and clouds with an isolated shower and highs around 84. But for Thursday and Friday, expect widespread showers and scattered storms. With your News Channel 20 Storm Team Forecast, I'm Chief Rogers, Cheryl Lemke.
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Math Punch 92.7 WQLZ, and an employee in a Georgia Chick-fil-A posted a video of them breaking some wind outside as a joke, and then they were fired. And they went out to say it wasn't because they farted at work. They had some other issues. Here's Incubus, QLZ.

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And if I may, for a moment, rest in peace to actor Dennis Haskins. You know him as Mr. Belding from all the different incarnations of Saved by the Bell. Passed away yesterday at the age of 75. Here's Audio Slave. QLZ.

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And when I read the article about Nirvana, the remaining members coming together for the MTV Video Vanguard Awards, the article also mentioned that Dave Grohl and his wife were always like had their arms around each other for reasons. That was 2 years ago. I'm glad they're doing well. Here's the Foo Fighters, QLZ.

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And this next band also performed with the winner of the most recent season of America's Got Talent. By the way, that winner opening up for Avenged Sevenfold. It's like this young girl who plays guitar and sings. It's pretty impressive stuff. So warning, QLZ.

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Rammstein, Du Hast, 92.7 WQLZ, and then one of their concerts is coming to the big screen. They don't tour as much anymore, and it's something to behold. I think it's coming out in November. Check AMC Fandango, because you don't want to miss that opportunity. Here's Perfect Circle, Kills.

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1: 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And then we learned we had an Etsy witch much closer to home.
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3: She's getting married this Friday, and she sent me and my other sister a Snapchat, and she said, you guys, I've been freaking out because the weather for next Friday said 56 degrees and raining. I paid an Etsy witch for a weather spell 2 hours ago, and now it says 67 and sunny.
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9: We're in the midst of a dry spell, but that's about to change. Tonight, partly cloudy with a stray sprinkle or two and lows around 64. For Wednesday, a mix of sun and clouds with an isolated shower and highs around 84. But for Thursday and Friday, expect widespread showers and scattered storms. With your News Channel 20 Storm Team forecast, I'm Chief Rogers, Cheryl Lemke.
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I prevail and hailstorm. Can you see me in the dark? 92.7 WQLZ. I can if you set yourself on fire like these two dopes. A couple of guys in Texas trying to steal fuel. I understand it's expensive. They're trying to steal it from a box truck. Did not go well as they both accidentally lit themselves on fire. Here's Deftones, QLZ.

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I mentioned it earlier, but oh, I cannot wait. I wish I was able to go see their residency in the Sphere, but alas, I have not had the fundage to be able to do that, but I look forward to seeing all the videos of it very, very soon. Here's Fozzy, QLZ.

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Halloween right around the corner, and I see that Kit Kat has a new flavor for this Halloween season, cinnamon toast. I'll give it a try, but I'm not holding out hope that's going to be my favorite Kit Kat. 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

stabbing westward inside the road range on 92.7 WQLZ, brought to you by Elf Insurance. This guy had some bathroom rage, so much so that he decided to drive his car through the front of a Kroger because it was closed at the time and he had to use the restroom. Sir, you're a dude. Nature is your restroom. You didn't have to go that far. Here's In This Moment, QLZ.

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I reminded you earlier on in the show, but I'll remind you again, this is the conclusion of Fat Bear Week today. The fattest bear will be named by your vote. You can vote now. Just search Fat Bear Week 2026. Here's Bear Tooth, QLZ. 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

War Inside the Road Rage. That's a tricky one, but I made it through on 92.7 WQLZ. 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I mentioned it earlier that this next band has invited the winner of the current season of America's Got Talent to open up for them. Very nice of them. It's Avenged Sevenfold, QLZ.

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Social Distortion on 92.7 WQLZ Inside the Road Rage, brought to you by Alf Insurance. And we're wishing a speedy recovery to Mike Ness of Social Distortion, still having to rest the vocal cords after having to go through cancer with his tonsils and everything else and the strenuous activity on his vocal cords while on the road. So we wish him a quick recovery. Here's Godsmack.

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Flight from Hell? I don't think so, but you shouldn't be doing this at your seat. A woman from Maryland was arrested on her flight to Miami because she decided a little self-pleasure was in order. You don't do that at your seat. 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
8: We're in the midst of a dry spell, but that's about to change. Tonight, partly cloudy with a stray sprinkle or two and lows around 64. For Wednesday, a mix of sun and clouds with an isolated shower and highs around 84. But for Thursday and Friday, expect widespread showers and scattered storms. With your News Channel 20 Storm Team Forecast, I'm Chief Roger, Cheryl Lemke.
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Bill Murray with Data Remember, that is Always Let You Down, 92.7 WQLZ. Just a reminder, later on tonight, if you're a Cubs fan, their first pitch is at 9 o'clock. And if you're a Blackhawks fan, puck drop for their season opener is at 9:30. So maybe a long night for you. Here's Foo Fighters, QLZ.

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Metallica, Seek and Destroy, 92.7 WQLZ. Guy over in England who was dressed as Batman when he leapt into action when he saw someone grab a woman's purse on the street. Yeah. Him and his friend who was dressed as Mr. Fantastic, another friend as Poison Ivy, ran the guy down. That's fantastic. Here's President, New Rock, QLZ.

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1: 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And then we learned we had an Etsy witch much closer to home.
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2: For what?
3: She's getting married this Friday, and she sent me and my other sister a Snapchat, and she said, you guys, I've been freaking out because the weather for next Friday said 56 degrees and raining. I paid an Etsy witch for a weather spell 2 hours ago, and now it says 67 and sunny.
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0: Lincoln Park on 92.7 WQLZ, and that does it for me. I'm Lars. I'm getting out of here. Before I go, birthday wishes. Your birthday today, celebrate it up. You share your birthday with celebrities like Les Claypool from Primus is 63, and Andrew Dice Clay is 69. I bet you he's super excited about that. I'm going to leave you emotionless and white. It's QLZ.
1: 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Your home for the free beer and hot wing show and anything that rocks all day. 92.7 WQLZ, the rock station.